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How about insulin for diabetes treatment created in Canada? How about Superman, created by Canadian-born artist Joe Shuster? Basketball, think that's totally American, invented by Canadian James Naismith. So there you go. And of course, some fantastic Canadian rock. This one invented in Winnipeg, Manitoba. It's the Guess Who and No Sugar Tonight on 98.1.

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0: And there you go, the pride of Mississauga, Ontario, Canada, their triumph in Fight the Good Fight. Wrapping up the 6 o'clock triple shot, 98.1 KKFM, as we celebrate National Respect Canada Day. So, yeah, I respect Canada, love Canada. Big fan of Wayne Gretzky and Canadian bacon and maple syrup and denim and flannel. I love Canada, actually. Come back, though. We've got some very American music for you coming up. Getting ready for the big show September 19th, Ford Amphitheater with Lynyrd Skynyrd next on 98.1 KKFM. Is that American enough for you?
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2: Got that crash, Austin Bluffs Parkway eastbound at Highway 83 right there at Academy Boulevard. No other stalls or accidents reported at this time. Some very heavy volume still. We're seeing a little easing in volume in places, but still pretty heavy. I'm Coyote, that's traffic.
3: A better life with Dr. Sanjay Gupta.
4: When we talk about how much exercise someone should get, current guidelines call for about 150 minutes of moderate intensity exercise or 75 minutes of vigorous intensity exercise every week. New study out of the UK makes a strong case for vigorous exercise if and when you can do it. Now, researchers determined that even little bursts of vigorous exercise can significantly reduce someone's risk of 8 different diseases: dementia, type 2 diabetes, fatty liver disease, chronic respiratory disease, chronic kidney disease, immune-mediated inflammatory diseases, major cardiovascular events, and atrial fibrillation. We're not talking about complicated training programs here. Just work with what you can into your everyday life. If you are breathless and unable to speak in complete sentences, then you've hit the mark. I'm Dr. Sanjay Gupta, helping you live a better life.
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0: TNR on Southern Colorado's Classic Rock Station, 98.1 KKFM. Chris, about to be released into our Paradise City. It's almost quitting time for me before I go. We've got Bad Company on the way for you. And then coming up at 7 o'clock, it is the one and only Steve Gorman Rocks right here on 98.1 KKFM. Have a great night, and I will catch you tomorrow.
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2: The right lane's blocked up at Austin Bluffs eastbound at Academy, and also that left lane is blocked Highway 24 eastbound between Constitution and Garrett Road. Other than that, we're seeing some ease in volume around town, but still pretty heavy traffic. I'm Coyote, that's traffic.
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2: 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Welcome to the show.
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0: Led Zeppelin with Black Dog. The song that kicks off Led Zeppelin 4 is kicking off Steve Gorman Rocks on a Wednesday night. Very happy to have you for the next 5 hours, or as much of it as you have. Glad you're going to spend it with us.
1: It's going to be a perfect night, curated by the best music. Do you pick the music, Steve? Like, who's putting our set list together?
0: Yeah, what I do is every day I write like 600, 700 song titles on tiny strips of paper, and I put them in a hopper and I spin it around, and the first 50 that fly out, that's what we play.
1: Honestly, I could totally see you doing that. I'm not kidding. And then you would remember each of those songs, the date they came out, all of the band members. Like, that's how your brain works.
0: That's exactly right. And if I ever make a mistake, I'm just mercilessly unforgiving of myself. Let's put it to the test. Bad Company, Paul Rogers, Simon Kirk, and two other guys. Here's Rock and Roll Fantasy.

0: Van Halen from 1984 with Hot for Teacher on Steve Gorman Rocks. That song has all that you need from Van Halen. First things first, the drum track. That intro alone, legendary, iconic, but Alex Van Halen for, you know, what, the 100th time in his career when this song was recorded, proving to the world, yeah, I'm as good as anybody will ever be at the drum kit. Michael Anthony with the high harmonies and the bass, Eddie Van Halen speaking for himself with that guitar, David Lee Roth, the lyrics, the delivery of the vocal. I mean, everything that was great and unique and hilarious and awe-inspiring about Van Halen, all of the elements in that one song, as much as any Van Halen song, says, hey, here's everything this band's capable of. Bang. Hot for Teacher. And then on top of it, one of the most iconic videos of all time. Man, Van Halen in 1984 was a force to be reckoned with. No greater band on planet Earth for a while there. I've heard that song 1 million times, and it still works like it did the first time I ever heard it.
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18: Steve Gorman rocks, yeah. Bigfoot. I saw him. He's here in the woods of Michigan. Oh, by the way, it's Gonzo from Saginaw, Michigan.
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Stevie Nicks, Stop Dragging My Heart Around. That is a duet with Tom Petty, featuring, of course, the Heartbreakers, a song that was originally recorded as a Tom Petty and the Heartbreakers song. They let Stevie add her vocal after the fact, and then they gave it to her for her first solo album. That's the kind of friends you need in this world. Here's Motley Crue, title track to the album, Shout at the

Motley Crue, Shout at the Devil on Steve Gorman Rocks. Tommy Lee, the drummer for Motley Crue, one of the more famous rock drummers of all time. He's not really stepped out of the rock drummer thing. He's been involved in other projects. But musically, he's a great drummer, and he's known as a drummer. Unlike this next artist, who started life as the drummer in a band, and then eventually became the singer in the band, and then eventually became a solo artist, Phil Collins has sold over 100 million records, both with Genesis and as a solo artist. That is an amazing fact. No one has done it better, coming from the drum kit to the front of the stage, than Phil Collins. And the first single he ever released, I would say, is still his most iconic, In the Air Tonight.

Pink Floyd, Comfortably Numb from The Wall on Steve Gorman Rocks. Roger Waters, over the years, has offered up several very different suggestions or explanations for the lyrics to Comfortably Numb, what inspired them, what they're trying to say. And ultimately, it doesn't really matter, because if your interpretation of Comfortably Numb makes sense to you, then that's what they're there for. Rock and roll music is art, and all art is, yes, maybe something the artist had in mind, but more importantly, it's about the reaction. It's about how it makes the listener or the viewer feel. What does it make you think? What does it make you feel? That's the key to me. And in that regard, Pink Floyd, as artistic as any band has ever been, very few bands give me all the feels and all the thoughts quite like Pink Floyd.

0: 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Hold on. We'll let Elton John tell you.
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0: Carry On Wayward Son, Kansas on Steve Gorman Rock. Steve, I have an important question for you. Very important.
1: Okay.
0: Is a hot dog a sandwich?
1: No, of course not.
0: Okay, good. Because I was in a debate about this, and someone was like, oh, it's an American taco. And I'm like, what does that even mean? And like, of course it's not a sandwich, but you have two pieces of bread that fold around it. So is that technically a sandwich? And it's just a debate that I'm glad that you finally settled. So thank you.
1: Listen, I would cut a hot dog into segments and put it in between two pieces of bread and still not call it a sandwich. It's a hot dog. A hot dog's a hot dog. A taco's a taco. A sandwich is a sandwich. That's it.
0: Right?
1: Stop it.
0: Thank you.
1: Yeah, you're more than welcome.

Whitesnake, Here I Go Again from the album called Whitesnake from 1987. 12 years before that album was released, Lynyrd Skynyrd released Nothing Fancy. The lead single from that album, Saturday Night Special.

Lynyrd Skynyrd Saturday Night Special on Steve Gorman Rocks. Alice in Chains is a venerable American rock band from Seattle, Washington. Still on the road more often than not. A great band. They lost an incredibly iconic frontman and lead singer in Layne Staley back in 2002. They were able to replace him with a guy named William Duvall, another great singer. When you can't have the original lineup and you still want to continue, boy, you got to get lucky with that singer. And Alice in Chains got lucky. Go see them if you can. They're great. Here's Man in the Box.

Europe with the final countdown on Steve Gorman Rocks. Man, the World Cup has been raging all month long. And for me, a big soccer fan, it's the first sport I ever played. And I know a lot of Americans still roll their eyes when you start talking about soccer, but I'm not one of them. I played Little League soccer before I ever played Little League baseball. It was the first game I was ever a part of, and it just got into my blood. I absolutely love the game. So we just heard from the band Europe, and it just makes me think about soccer because I know right now all across Europe, everybody is losing their minds with every passing day getting ready for the final. It's an exciting time. And you know what? If you hate soccer, here's the good news. It's over on Sunday. You can go back to ignoring it.

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and drums. Look at that mama, she got it sticking in the cameraman. Oh, look at her, so. Andy's up there. What's that? Hawaiian noises. He's banging on the bongos like a chimpanzee. Oh, that ain't working.

0: Dire Straits, Money for Nothing on Steve Gorman Rocks. Steve, what is it about singers that sound like they smoke a carton of cigarettes a day and it just sounds so good?
1: I don't know. I even like it when it's the ladies, like Bonnie Tyler.
0: Oh,
1: come
0: yeah.
1: on, man. I get excited about that. There's just something about the rasp of someone who has been smoking and hopefully is no longer smoking, at least not when I'm in the room, because, man, have I gotten out of the habit of dealing with cigarette smoke.
0: Oh, yeah. Well, you know, I mean, it might be cool. Might elevate our show if we started just chain smoking. We would sound so much cooler and mysterious.
1: I'm old enough now where I think I could take the risk. Okay, I'll tell you what. Tomorrow, you yeah. and me, camel filterless, start to finish.
0: Oh,
1: let's do it.
0: Oh, that is rough. No filters? Dang.
1: Come on, man. Let's commit to this.

That's true. Fact brought to you by Steve Gorman Rocks. You know Slash's iconic top hat? The first one that started it all? Yeah, well, he shoplifted it. Yes, that's true. And this is Steve Gorman Rocks.

0: The Tubes with She's a Beauty on Steve Gorman Rocks. I was a huge Tubes fan when this song came out. I really got into them a record before Outside Inside. They put out an album called The Completion Backwards Principle, and then I saw them appear on the TV show SCTV. The Fishin' Musician was a character John Candy played, and he would have musical artists play at his cabin in the woods, and then he would take them out fishing or antique hunting or whatever. It was just a really silly, funny skit, but I saw the Tubes appear on that show, and I said, man, I don't really know who these guys are, but that's my kind of thing right there. I was thrilled when they started getting big hits. You know, it's nothing better than looking at people and saying, I told you this band was great. I told you. Nothing quite like being the first guy on a new band.
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19: I don't know about you, but my social media feeds are flooded with lotions and potions and gadgets, all promising to unlock different components of longevity. But if you log off, take a step back from all the hype, you'll find that the actual keys to a longer, healthier life are hiding in plain sight. There are four of them. Number one, nutrition. The Mediterranean diet really is the gold standard. Number two, exercise. You should be getting 150 minutes of moderate intensity exercise or 75 minutes of vigorous intensity exercise every week, plus strength training and stretching. Number three, sleep. Sleep is when your body and your brain repair themselves. You should be getting 7 to 9 hours a night. And finally, number four, often gets forgotten, socialization. It's not a bonus. It's a necessity for a healthy life, finding a sense of community, purpose, and belonging. I'm Dr. Sanjay Gupta, helping you live a better life.
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21: Have you heard the one about the time Steve was in the airport with Metallica and Lars was very hungover and grumpy and Steve just had to add fuel to the fire by, well, I'll let him tell you.
22: I put Lars over my shoulder and spun him around trying to make him throw up. He gets it.
21: Yeah, if you're hungover, stay away from Steve Gorman. This is...

Motley Crue, Home Sweet Home, from the Theater of Pain album from 1982 on Steve Gorman Rocks. Kiss took off the makeup. They said, yeah, let's reboot. Let's take it off. The band looked different, but the music, it still sounded pretty great. Here's the first makeup-free song from the first makeup-free album of the same name, Lick It Up.

Kiss on Steve Gorman Rocks from Kiss. Let's go to another four-piece band from New York City that has very little in common with Kiss, the Ramones. You could call them the anti-Kiss, in fact. When the Ramones first hit the scene, first album was released in 1976. There were not two bands more unalike, I don't think. The Ramones, blue jeans, white t-shirts, black leather jackets, Chuck Taylors. Kiss, well, you know what Kiss looked like. Hey, but you know what? They're both bands from New York City. They're both iconic, great bands. And we like to cast a wide net out here. We play all the rock and all of the roll. Here's I Wanna Be Sedated.

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1: My wife and I were playing that Cards Against Humanity game, and apparently my answer kind of crossed the line, I guess, and she's not talking to me. I don't know what to do. Any advice?
0: Be like Steve. He doesn't play games. He only plays the best classic rock hits, like this one.

Joe Walsh with All Night Long on Steve Gorman Rocks. We're not with you all night long, but Matt, you know what? Kind of wish we were sometimes. We give you 5 hours a night, five nights a week, but you can find us all night long. You can find us 24 hours a day online. Steve Gorman Rocks on Facebook and Instagram. If you're on X, it's simply Gorman Rocks. And you can always give us a call, 844-4-GORMAN. 844-446-7626. You can request a song. You can ask a question for me or April. You can tell us a story. You can tell us a joke. Share a recipe. 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

Brush with Tom Sawyer on Steve Gorman Rocks. Around the time I was reading the book Tom Sawyer for the first time, I had daydreams of being in a band. I had a buddy named Mike, and he and I would sit in school together, and on our notebooks, we would just draw band names, like the logos, endlessly, like the KISS logo, getting that K-I-S-S just right. Mike was a better artist than I was. He could do the font perfectly for so many bands. But we talked about doing a band. It was like our dream. What if we could be in a band? The members of Rush, that's exactly how Geddy Lee and Alex Lifeson did it. They met in eighth grade and immediately started talking about music and records and figuring out how to be in a band. It did work out kind of well for Rush. It's one thing to have that dream as an eighth grader. It's another thing to meet someone else with the same dream and to pair up with them and for it to actually come true. Rush was just such a special band, deeply rooted in friendship, love, and respect. Very few bands could ever say they handled the ups and downs, the ins and outs of life in an iconic band, as well as mentally healthy and as emotionally stable as Rush did.

Pink Floyd with Brain Damage Eclipse on Steve Gorman Rocks. The band Styx has been rocking and a-rolling for over 50 years. Paradise Theater, the album from 1980. A great song from Tommy Shaw, Too Much Time on My Hands.

0: hands. Too much time on my...
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2: On this day back in 1998, Aerosmith was forced to cancel their upcoming U.S. tour after a freak accident landed drummer Joey Kramer in the hospital. Now, the story goes, just before the tour, he was filling up his car with gas. Then, everyone's worst nightmare, the car just exploded. Okay, it was completely destroyed, and Joey spent time in the hospital with second-degree burns. Now, thankfully, he recovered, and the tour dates were rescheduled. But here's the kicker. Okay, they were touring in support of their Nine Lives album, which clearly Joey spent one of them on this day. That's your Classic Rock Rewind. I'm April Rose, and this is Steve Gorman Rocks.

Soundgarden, Black Hole Sun on Steve Gorman Rock. Soundgarden is in the Rock and Roll Hall of Fame, and I think that is most definitely an appropriate place for that band to reside. Pearl Jam is in the Rock and Roll Hall of Fame. Nirvana is in the Rock and Roll Hall of Fame. There's another one of the big four grunge bands from Seattle that has not made it in yet, and that band is Alice in Chains. I think it'll happen eventually. It just seems to be inevitable. All four of those bands played such a large part in shaping rock music for the 90s, shaping both within the fans' perspective, but behind the scenes within the industry itself, too. You know, the bands that blew out in the early 90s, they combined the 70s arena rock, for lack of a better term, with a lot of the ethos of 80s indie music. It was a great hybrid. Grunge was the perfect example of kids that grew up with Black Sabbath and Led Zeppelin, but then also loved the mindset of more DIY bands like REM or The Smiths. The 90s hybrid of the two decades before made for some phenomenal, long-lasting, all-time great music.

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Queen, David Bowie, kicking off the fifth and final hour of the night with Under Pressure. We've got Foreigner, Pearl Jam, The Black Crowes, Sammy Hagar, Metallica, U2, and a few other songs for you all in the final hour of the night tonight. Right now, it's time for Skid Row, 18 and Life.

0: It's time for Questionable Wisdom on Steve Gorman Rocks. 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
2: I'm ready, Lydia. Lay it on me.
1: Now, Lydia's been in a relationship with her boyfriend for about 5 years, right? And they're both in their late 30s.
2: Okay.
1: Now, here's the thing. Lydia's boyfriend told her that his mom had passed away when he was a teenager, right? But the other day, a woman comes knocking on the door saying it was her boyfriend's mother. And it turns out she was never dead. She had cheated on the boyfriend's dad. They got divorced. And now Lydia's boyfriend, he chose to just say that his mother died. He got estranged from her. He didn't want to have anything to do with her. And Lydia, at this point now, she feels like she can't trust her boyfriend, Steve. What should she do?
2: First things first, you, Lydia, probably need to try to look at your boyfriend with a little bit of grace. Clearly, if his mom cheated on his dad and ran off with the guy, it damaged and hurt him so badly, he preferred to think of his mother as being dead. And that's something, as a teenager, that must be really terrible. But all these years later, if he's still holding on to that and hasn't come around to acknowledging that that's kind of messed up, then that's the red flag. I mean, it's certainly worthy of a conversation. I don't think she has to necessarily run out like the house is on fire, but she needs to get to the bottom of this and discover what is it that's kept him from acknowledging this truth all those years.
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29: When we talk about how much exercise someone should get, current guidelines call for about 150 minutes of moderate intensity exercise or 75 minutes of vigorous intensity exercise every week. New study out of the UK makes a strong case for vigorous exercise if and when you can do it. Now, researchers determined that even little bursts of vigorous exercise can significantly reduce someone's risk of 8 different diseases: dementia, type 2 diabetes, fatty liver disease, chronic respiratory disease, chronic kidney disease, immune-mediated inflammatory diseases, major cardiovascular events, and atrial fibrillation. We're not talking about complicated training programs here. Just work with what you can into your everyday life. If you are breathless and unable to speak in complete sentences, then you've hit the mark. I'm Dr. Sanjay Gupta, helping you live a better life.

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2: Now, back to Steve Gorman Rocks.

Pearl Jam with Black on Steve Gorman Rocks. Their debut album was released in 1991. The Black Crowes' debut album was released in 1990. On that album, the Black Crowes covered Otis Redding's Hard to Handle. And for many people, that was the first song from the Black Crowes to hit their radar. It's still a full-on banger, if I do say so myself. Here's Hard to Handle.

Hard to Handle the Black Crowes covering Otis Redding right there on Steve Gorman Rocks. When I was in the Black Crowes in 1994, we were making an album in Los Angeles, and word around the studio was that Sammy Hagar was down the hallway in another one of the recording console rooms. And I was like, oh, no way, Sammy Hagar. And I thought it would be funny to take a piece of paper and tape it to my chest. And on the piece of paper, I wrote 55 and then surrounded it with a circle and a line through it, as in no 55 here. To honor, of course, the song I Can't Drive 55. And I walked around with that piece of paper on my shirt all day long. And I never ran into Sammy. Such a bummer. I was dying to meet the guy. I've since had several great conversations with Sammy Hagar. And let me just say this for my man Sammy. A nicer dude in rock music does not exist. A complete mensch. Here's Sammy Hagar. Your love is driving me crazy.

0: on Steve Gorman Rocks. Here's your host, Steve Gorman.
1: It is July the 15th, April, and it's time to look back. Here's a music history lesson.
2: Oh, yeah, let's go.
1: This day in 1989, Pink Floyd appeared in Venice, Italy. They performed on a floating stage.
2: What? That's so romantic.
1: It is. And they were expecting 100,000 fans to turn up. That's how romantic it was. A nice intimate show for 100,000 people. But actually, 200,000 people showed up. On this day in 1985, pop star Madonna was surprised to see herself nude in both Playboy and Penthouse magazine.
2: That shouldn't be a shock. You should know that that's coming. How can they do that?
1: Well, because these photos were taken of her long before she was famous. Some skeezy photographer was like, oh, that girl that's on MTV now? I think I have some nude pictures of her. Uh-huh. One thing led to another. And I mention this because I want you to know there's nothing cool about it. When I found myself on the cover of Playgirl magazine in 1994, I was in shock. Finally, on this day in 1966, Jason Bonham was born. And you know what that means? That means he was born 3 years before Led Zeppelin were household names. His dad, Led Zeppelin drummer John Bonham, was 18 years old when Jason was born.
2: Whoa, that is so cool.
1: Yeah.
2: Wow. Happy
1: babies
2: birthday.
1: Having babies.
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let take the time. 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

0: Start your morning with Bob and Tom. 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
1: Ladies and gentlemen, we're glad you joined us. You found it. It's the Bob and Tom Show with Tom Griswold, Chick McGee, Christy Lee, Josh Arnold, and a cast of misfits ready to entertain you. Now, ready or not, here we go. This is the Bob and Tom Show.
2: Welcome to the Bob and Tom Show. We're in the O'Reilly Auto Parts Studios. There's Jeff Hoskay.
3: Yeah.
2: He's at the news desk. Christy Lee on vacation. Jess Hooker under the weather. There's Jessica Alsman.
4: Hey.
2: There's Josh Arnold.
5: Hi there.
2: There's Ace Cosby.
6: Hello.
2: Hello, hello. I'm Chick. Hello, Tom.
7: Hello, Chick McGee.
2: Hey, we got a broad in here now, huh? Hey, Tom.
7: Well, it's been kind of a sausage fest.
2: Yes, indeed.
7: This morning, because at the last minute, Miss Hooker got ill, and Christy's on vacation, so good luck.
4: Oh, I'm excited about it.
7: Oh, okay. Now, we have us, as you can see, sitting in the lady's chair over there. It's very hairy Jeff Hoskay.
2: Very hairy.
7: What have you got over
3: there? You guys like the movie Spaceballs?
5: Very much.
2: Oh, yeah.
3: I'm a big fan. Australian Space Agency says several mysterious orbs that washed up along a Queensland beach are so-called spaceballs.
5: What are these?
3: The Australian Broadcast Corporation reports the initial discovery of the objects prompted a response from firefighters clad in hazmat suits, as well as creating an exclusion zone. The so-called spaceballs aren't satellites or alien technology. They're incredibly tough bowling ball-sized pressure tanks used inside rockets to store gases like helium. The tanks are often survive re-entry and occasionally wash up on beaches, making them one of the most common pieces of space junk found on Earth.
5: I see.
4: I want some space
7: Really, it looks like something from the day the Earth stood still.
2: Huh. It looks like a Christmas tree ornament. A giant.
4: Yeah,
7: the giant and metal.
2: There's even a place where the hook would go, right?
7: Nicely welded seam. Yeah, they're kind of crazy looking.
5: I wonder if they're just free to take.
3: Yeah.
5: Like if you find one, you go, okay, I can keep it.
2: Well, there's your movie. And late one night, it cracks open.
5: Oh, no.
2: Oh, dun, dun, dun, dun.
7: This is Iron Giant testicles.
2: That's right. Superman. That's right.
7: What I don't understand about them is, are they whatever, inert or whatever, now that
3: Could
7: the gases still be in them?
2: They're empty?
3: Yeah, I would think they're like empty propane tanks.
2: I don't know if anyone caught that, but the gases being empty, and Josh had this reply.
7: I see.
2: You see, yeah.
4: Children.
2: Children.
7: For men of a certain age, I'll tell you about this, Jessica. Spaceballs is the distance between the water. It's the space between the water and
2: The toilet. Oh,
7: never mind.
4: Yeah. When does that start to happen, the descent?
2: 50s?
7: I don't know. Maybe. I mean, Hemingway famously blew his brains out once his balls hit the
5: ground. I don't know that that's famous.
2: That's not what happened.
5: Apocryphal. Yeah.
3: I'm 53. I'm still high and tight.
4: Well, that's good.
3: Yeah.
5: Okay. Yeah, mine don't hit
2: the
5: water.
2: Let me tell you something. My scrotum nice and snug. I'll stack my scrotum up against any guy's.
7: Might hurt.
2: Damn right.
7: It might be romantic.
4: Toilets are all low flow, though, now, right? So they have, lower water levels than before?
5: I don't know.
7: And that was designed.
2: What am I, at a plumbing convention?
7: They've designed it specifically so that men don't get too depressed.
4: You feel better about it, yeah.
7: But there are surgeries in which guys have them raised.
2: I think that would hurt more than the actual dunking into the water, right?
7: Oh, of course.
2: Yeah.
7: Who'd want to get that done?
2: You couldn't bend over for a while?
5: Raise the Testicle was a Clive Cussler book. Uh-huh.
7: Yes, it was good. The book was better than the movie.
5: Right. And
2: wasn't Jackie Gleason in Raise the Testicle, Lower the River or something? Wasn't that a movie? Jerry Lewis? I don't know.
7: So we don't know. So these things, these so-called space balls that are like big metal bowling balls are, in theory, all empty.
3: Yeah, they're safe.
7: Okay. But
2: how much longer do you think Mel Brooks has got? He's on 100. What do you think?
7: I hope forever.
4: Yeah. Well,
5: I hope he lives at least to see Spaceballs 2. He's in it. It comes out in March.
2: It says the new one.
5: Yes.
2: What it used to say. Or does say now. Yeah.
3: A Michigan man is delighting the internet once again after his giant banana car was spotted in Montana. KBZK reports Steve Braithwaite's big banana car was pulled over near Billings when he was driving towards Seattle. While no ticket was issued, troopers snapped a photo of the unusual vehicle and shared it onto social media, which drew thousands of reactions.
5: The driver said, "Oh, you just wanted a photo? I swallowed all my drugs for nothing."
2: Now you tell me.
7: Yeah, I keistered 4 pounds of marijuana for this.
3: Mr. Braithwaite told the station the world is seriously low on whimsy right now, and driving around in a banana, it could just brings it out in people.
5: Careful, guys. Tom really wants this guy to come here.
7: I want this guy to come here. We tried to get him here.
3: My bad.
2: He uses words like whimsy in conversation.
7: It's a giant banana car. What's wrong with
3: you? You're
7: going
3: to love this more, Chick. He recently downsized his life, sold everything he owns, and now
5: he drives a plantain car.
3: Damn you.
5: Smaller banana.
2: Yeah, that's right.
7: Okay, I got an attempt at a joke. I want to see if this works.
2: Oh, okay, good.
7: The car is a giant banana. Jessica Alsman.
4: Yeah.
7: His vanity plate is 4011.
6: We hate this. We hate this.
7: You get the joke.
2: Oh, yeah. That's right.
4: I don't know.
5: And
4: you
5: know what? You like that we don't. Wait. You like that people don't get the joke.
7: It's because that just shows my level of sophistication versus yours. But you know who's going to get the joke is Ace. I guarantee it, Ace.
2: And it's a comment.
5: Because we talk about it every week. Of course he's going to get it.
7: No, Ace is the one that when I first mentioned it, he understood it.
5: He doubted it, and then he verified it.
2: He doubted it very much.
7: Oh, really?
5: Yeah.
4: Someone tell me what it means.
2: Uh-oh.
8: When you go to any grocery store, pick out the vegetables, fruit. Yeah. That's the code you put in there.
5: Apparently, it's some national code for banana.
4: The
5: code.
4: That's it?
7: Yeah. I mean, you go shopping for your man and you don't know that 4011 is the banana code?
4: Yeah, I might as well put binary code on the license plate to say something else.
7: Do you check out? Do you use the self-checkout?
4: Yeah. Well, but I don't buy fruits and vegetables.
7: Why not?
4: It's usually in a can. Like the fruit or
5: I love canned bananas.
2: Thankfully, that's an idea whose time's come.
4: Donnie does the shopping.
7: Oh, really? Okay.
4: He really does.
2: I can eat a whole can of bananas.
5: But pretty sliced and
7: Chick,
5: heavy.
7: Chick, you use the self-checkout, right?
2: I do, yeah.
7: Yeah, you got to know the codes for bananas.
5: I just look it up. All right, I just hit B.
4: Can't you just scan it?
5: Yeah, oftentimes you can just scan it.
2: You know, but that's a tough gamble. You don't know when to get the bananas. And they're bad before you get them home, or they're too ripe. You got to wait, and then you
5: wait
2: too long.
5: Fruit's a gamble. I know that going in.
2: It's a big time gamble.
7: Especially right now, I recommend bagged lettuce.
3: Saw American shopping in Norway the other day, and they made a video. Next to the avocado pile, they had a little scanner. You put the avocado up next to it, and it tells you how ripe it is.
4: That's cool.
5: Crazy.
3: How did we not have that in America?
2: Why
3: That's
2: don't we
3: the
2: have
3: best invention ever.
2: That technology.
3: That's yeah.
7: That is amazing.
3: Yeah. And it was like five different, like firm but still ripe and moist or soft, and it gave you the breakdown exactly.
7: I like
3: how many
7: Jim Gaffigan's joke about going to Whole Foods and getting the avocados and just throwing them in the wastebasket as you leave.
5: I'm great at it. I am genuinely skilled.
2: Sing your praises on picking avocados.
5: I can pick out, let's say I want 4 avocados for the week. I can pick them out so that they'll be ripe on the day I want them.
4: Oh, wow.
5: Them. Yes.
3: At least now you have something to do when this is over.
4: You can stand in the grocery. People pay you and tip you. Yeah. Is this ripe or not?
5: Yes. I'll be avocado boy.
2: You could be a private shopper and a specialist on your card. Avocado. And
5: I know, change my name to Alvocado.
2: Yeah.
7: And I know I don't want to say it out loud because the code for avocados is also your PIN number.
5: Yeah,
7: so,
5: thank you.
7: Yeah, that's how avocado savvy he is.
5: It's 6969?
7: Okay.
2: That's weird.
7: Now, coming up, it's going to be sexy time with Allie Breen. 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
28: When we talk about how much exercise someone should get, current guidelines call for about 150 minutes of moderate intensity exercise or 75 minutes of vigorous intensity exercise every week. 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Now, researchers determined that even little bursts of vigorous exercise can significantly reduce someone's risk of 8 different diseases: dementia, type 2 diabetes, fatty liver disease, chronic respiratory disease, chronic kidney disease, immune-mediated inflammatory diseases, major cardiovascular events, and atrial fibrillation. We're not talking about complicated training programs here. Just work with what you can into your everyday life. 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I'm Dr. Sanjay Gupta, helping you live a better life.
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3: Welcome back to the Bob and Tom Show. We're in the O'Reilly Auto Parts Studios. There's Jeff Oskey.
4: Yeah.
3: There's Jessica Halsman.
5: Hey.
3: There's Josh Arnold.
4: Comedy.
3: There's Ace, there's
6: Missing.
3: Ace Cosby.
6: In search of.
4: Ace said it was funny.
3: I'm Chick. Hello, Tom.
5: Boys are gross.
6: Ladies, could we move forward here? Now, I believe we're having another lady getting on the line. We're looking for Allie Breen. There we go.
4: We did that for Allie because she's one of the world's most renowned female belchers.
3: Is that right?
7: That's news to me.
6: Comedian Allie Breen is our guest. The show is called Sexy Time. And Allie, are you in Florida or England?
7: Where I'm in Florida, and I forgot my tripod, so I'm trying to make this work. There we go.
6: Yeah, we can see you. You look great.
7: Perfect.
6: You look very nice, of course.
7: Thank you.
6: And when are you going? Now, you've got this new boyfriend in England, right?
7: Yes, I do.
6: That's still happening. And when are you going back to see him?
7: The end of the month. I've chosen Reno the 24th and the 25th, and I'm going straight to England from there.
6: Wow. Nonstop.
7: Yeah.
3: Once again, in your private time, you rob banks. Is that right?
7: Yes. Well, now, I do.
6: The way the show works is you can find Allie Breen, A-L-L-I-B-R-E-E-N, on your favorite social media platform. Send her your letters, and we'll try to fix your love problems. What have we got for starters?
7: Dear Allie, me and my boyfriend split everything equally. Rent, bills, dinner, entertainment. He makes a lot more than me, and I never complain. But at dinner, he usually orders more expensive things and gets two or three more drinks than I do. So I did bring that up, and he said, oh, I didn't know we were itemizing things, making me feel cheap. But isn't he being cheap, making me subsidize his drinking and eating?
6: Well, if he's having an extra three drinks every night, he may need to see an alcohol counselor.
3: Get in the program. Yep.
7: There might be bigger problems.
6: That seems kind of unreasonable to me.
4: I can't relate to this guy. I don't know. Why is he making you pay for half the meals?
5: If anything, separate it by a percentage of your salary. Like, if he makes a lot more, shouldn't he be doing like 70 and you're doing 30%?
8: Yeah, exactly.
6: But that's a little bit.
7: Yeah.
6: Would it be a little more?
4: Are you dating Bernie Sanders?
5: Unless you're contributing. Like, someone would want to contribute, but you also don't want to be like, cool.
6: It'd be a little more elegant to go, okay, I'll tell you what, I'll pay for every third meal.
5: Yeah.
6: Rather than going, okay, let's see, what's 70% of $64?
4: Right. No, the guy needs to pay for all the meals.
5: Yeah. Or just go Dutch. Just pay for yourself and then.
6: Did you ever see the play Lysistrata? What she does is she withholds sex until he starts paying for everything, right? Am I getting it right, Josh?
4: Pretty much. You've got, it's Lysistrata, so you got that wrong, but yes.
6: Well, no, it's lice, like body lice. Because famously, all the women had the crabs. Yeah, I don't know. I think this is ridiculous.
3: Aren't you a team? Can't you be a team?
6: Okay,
3: be a team.
7: Yes, exactly.
4: Yeah, I don't get it. Yeah. We're with you, ma'am. We are with you.
5: Yeah.
6: I don't know. How do you fix it? How do you fix it, though?
5: When the waiter comes, go, two checks. There you go.
4: Yeah.
5: And if he gets mad about it, be like, calm down. What's the problem?
4: That's actually not a bad answer.
5: I'm paying for mine.
4: So these will be separate checks.
6: And you just pissed off the server.
4: Well, then don't be a server. I've never understood that.
6: Are you a separate checks guy?
4: If I'm not necessarily a separate checks guy, but when that happens, I don't want any complaints from the help.
3: Remember that? I had a problem with Bonnie. Remember this? A couple of weeks ago, I ordered my fried pickles out of order, and I thought she was going to hit me with her little little Kendall device there. She was putting her order in. You should order
7: those.
3: Order
7: the fried pickles? You can't order them at a certain point?
3: I didn't order them first. I ordered my entree and said, hey, I'd like some fried pickles. Well, I have to go back now, is what she said. I got to go back. It was a whole scene, Josh.
6: Let's move on. Here in the Bob and Tom program, we are presenting Sexy Time with Allie Breen. What's our next problem?
7: Dear Allie, my girlfriend is a masseuse. The other day, I had to go into her underwear drawer to get a pair of socks, and there was a stack of money in there. I said, whoa, what's this? And she said she puts all of her tips in there, but that seems like a lot. Do you think she's giving happy endings?
4: No.
7: And should I ask her if she is?
3: Yes, happy ending.
4: No, you dummy.
3: It's the only thing can generate a tip like that.
4: You know what? I am with you on this, Jake.
3: Thank
4: yes.
3: you. Yeah.
4: Confront her and
3: is
4: accuse
3: that,
4: her of...
3: Is that what you want?
4: ...of giving HJs.
7: Doing sexual favors.
4: Yeah. Okay.
2: My ex-wife, actually, when we were married, she was a professional masseuse. And there was, like, comics would come in town, and they, oh, my back's hurting. I'm like, oh, my wife's a masseuse. You should go see her. You know, $100 for a massage. They're like, does that include the happy ending? I was like, guess what? You don't get a massage from my wife. Like, yeah. No, it doesn't.
6: Well, then you would do it.
2: Yeah, I'll do it if you're paying enough.
3: You know how comedians are, huh?
2: Yeah, they aren't scummy at all.
3: Okay.
7: Oh, yeah.
6: Yeah, this is ridiculous.
4: It is. You don't know how that could be a year's worth of tips in there. You have no idea.
3: You're an idiot, sir.
2: Well, yeah. In a massage, I mean, if you tip 20, 30 bucks on a massage and she gives 5 massages a day after a week, that's a bunch of cash.
4: I know.
2: Your
4: yeah, right. No, this guy's, yeah.
7: Yeah, this guy's jumping in conclusions.
4: Yeah.
2: I think he wants
7: Wait, Jeff,
2: her to
7: when
2: be
7: you were dating, you were with your wife, did she give you massages all the time or was it one of those things she was too exhausted
2: when
7: to?
2: When she was training, yes. But once she did it for a living, I never saw another one.
7: That was it.
2: I get it. Like, I landscaped. I didn't want to go home and plant roses.
4: Right.
2: Like,
4: right.
2: I get it.
3: Oh, yeah.
6: Yeah, okay. Makes sense. How do you know if a masseuse is doing the happy endings? What's the trick?
7: Yes, I always wonder that, too. How do you broach that?
3: I believe it's something to do with the towel. Am I right on this?
4: The towel?
3: The placement of the towel.
6: Is there some kind of a code?
3: I think there might be, yeah. That's the feeling I get. I'm basing this on absolutely
7: nothing.
3: Like
7: what, though? Like you take the towel off of yourself? Is it that obvious?
4: Could interesting.
3: Be. Or yeah, half staff, possibly? I'm not sure.
4: Somebody write us anonymously and tell us what the codes are.
6: But wouldn't you get arrested?
3: For,
7: do you pitch a tent?
3: Well,
7: that's one way.
6: Well, yeah, I mean,
3: maybe when you roll over, the towel goes askew. That's
4: right.
3: Another signal.
4: And if she corrects it quickly,
3: yes,
4: then you know that probably things are off the table. But
6: is there some kind of like code in the sign out front?
3: I don't know.
5: I think when you book your appointment, you just say, I'm not a cop. And then they're, oh, okay. Then they can offer it up.
4: When I lived in South Korea, I would see these places. There would be barbershop poles
3: right.
4: on the outside of buildings, like in between restaurants and stuff. And I had lived there for a couple months, and finally the guy I worked with goes, you know what those barbershop poles are? And I go, no. And he goes, those are happy ending places.
3: Oh.
4: And I was like, are you kidding me? Because they were everywhere.
6: Wow, that's great. So it's a shave and a haircut. BJ.
3: that's exactly
6: really interesting.
3: Right.
6: Yeah.
7: So, oh, wow. Oh, my gosh. I wonder if that's still the case, because if not, all the listeners who are in South Korea right now are going to be running to those places, seeing how it is.
6: Yeah,
4: we went to one.
6: Nice haircut.
4: And I got a massage. And when it came time for the other stuff, I passed because it was an open room with like 8 cots. And I was right next to this other guy.
6: Oh,
5: so weird.
4: And he was getting the extra stuff.
3: Oh, really?
4: I literally looked over and she was on top of him.
3: No kidding.
4: What? Yeah, yeah.
7: Wait, so, that's a lot of extra.
3: What a glorious place to live.
4: Oh, I went, get me out of here. And so then I paid for my just shoulder rub or whatever and stood outside waiting for my buddy.
6: I have a question. Have you ever seen that thing at the airport? Some airports now where they've got like the masseuse right there in the hallway.
4: Oh, yeah. Some shopping malls have
3: a relaxation break or something.
7: Yeah.
6: Maybe I'm just too self-conscious. Do you think you could you do that?
4: No, oh, yeah. I wasn't interested in that, but I see why people would.
2: Get a happy ending at the mall?
4: No.
2: Yes, I could do
4: just
2: that.
4: A regular massage.
6: Oh, okay. I was talking about just kidding.
3: You'd have your face buried down in that weird pillow. You wouldn't.
4: Yeah,
7: they'd have a hard time getting you the happy ending.
4: I get why people do that.
6: Yeah, I get why they do it. I just think I'm too self-conscious.
3: Oh, yeah.
6: Now, shoe shine at the
3: airport.
4: See, I'd be way more self-conscious about a shoe shine.
6: I love getting my shoes.
3: I think guys do this because of the orgasm, I think. Is that why they do that?
4: Mostly. Yeah.
3: Well,
4: that's the part that feels real good.
6: Okay. Allie Breen is our guest. Allie is a very fine comedian. When are you going to be in Reno, Allie?
7: I'm going to be in Reno at the Carson Nugget on the 24th and 25th of July. And then tomorrow I'm going to be in Claremont at the Station in Florida.
4: Cool.
3: All right.
7: Yeah.
6: Okay. Now, are you in a hotel or is that the condo you're rehabbing?
7: It's the Airbnb. Yeah, it's the condo. I mean, it's actually a house. You always say condo. It's a house.
6: Okay. Well, it looks very nice.
3: We know what words
7: it's
3: are,
7: nice.
3: Okay.
6: Okay. Now, let's get to our next letter, Allie.
7: Dear Allie, my boyfriend always says when he sees a hot girl that that's his hall pass. I get that it's a joke, but isn't it insulting that he basically keeps telling me all the girls he wants to bang? I don't do that to him, but maybe I should start.
6: Oh, absolutely.
3: Yeah, he's a jerk.
4: I'll tell you this. I think this is a sign of a guy who is not cheating on you. The
3: really?
4: Guy, the guy who's cheating doesn't joke about who else he wants to bang. So I think I really do believe you can take some comfort in that.
6: Yeah, but if you find it offensive, I you know, what's good for the goose is good for the gander or whatever.
4: Yeah.
5: I don't know, Josh. He sounds pretty dumb. So he might actually cheat on her with one of these girls. Because why would you keep saying that to your girlfriend? Like, well, she's hot. I'd bang her. You know?
4: I don't know why he would say
5: if it's cool with you,
7: also,
5: honey.
7: Also, don't guys get one? Isn't it a one hall pass thing?
5: Yes.
7: You can't say that for every hot girl you see. Yeah.
4: No, no, that's not how that works. You're exactly right. And usually it's reserved for famous people. And
2: yeah, not your sister.
6: Yeah. Yeah. Not the lady who lives next door.
4: Yeah.
6: That does gardening.
4: Yeah, the guy's asking for her to be upset. That's for sure.
5: Yeah, please.
7: Yeah, he's trying to stir it.
2: I feel like, though, if he's doing that, he's trying to be funny.
4: He is.
2: On some level, and she doesn't.
4: She even admitted it.
2: Oh. Okay.
4: I know he's joking, but. Yeah.
5: God, break up. He's not funny.

0: the first one, and then he does it 10 more times for her to be like, all right, I laughed the first time. Can we stop?
1: Yeah,
0: like,
1: let's knock this off.
2: We get it. You're not funny.
3: Okay. Yeah. All righty. Let's move on. You can reach Ally Breen, by the way, Ally Breen on your favorite social media platform. What you got, Ally?
0: By the way, can I just say there were Bob and Tom fans who came out to the last Florida show who were awesome. But whenever people see me now, they go Ally Breen.
4: Hilarious.
3: Do you want to find her or not? I mean,
0: yeah, I love it.
1: She's not criticizing it. Oh, okay. It's fun. Okay. Yeah.
0: Yeah. No, I love it. It's become my trademark, apparently.
3: thank you so much, Ally Breen.
0: Thank you, guys.
3: We'll talk to you again soon. And yeah, where are you in Florida? Is it? Did you say tonight or tomorrow? What is it?
0: Tomorrow night, Claremont at the station. It's okay. Just outside of Orlando.
1: All right.
2: Nice.
3: Very good. Very good. Yeah. Thanks very much.
0: Thanks,
3: Ally.
0: Guys.
1: Thanks, Ally.
2: Bye,
1: see you.
3: Okay. Now,
4: you know, this whole Ally Breen thing reminds me of that great, the Tommy Johnigan when he did stand up. He said he spilled wine on the carpet of the house and he goes, oh, well, let's burn the house down or something. Remember that?
1: Yeah. His sister got pregnant, and then somebody was like, are you going to get married now?
4: Yeah, right.
1: Yeah, yeah, this has gone from, this is bad, let's make it worse.
4: Right,
1: yeah.
4: Right.
1: I spilled wine on my carpet, I didn't burn the house down. I'm so glad he quit.
4: Okay. Not funny at all.
3: Let's see now. 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We're not going to get away. Oh, no, no, no. We've got more important things to get to in this world. And that would include, we already got the banana car in, but we got a really interesting story about judging people just based on their name.
1: Oh, yeah.
3: Guilty. Okay, I'm sorry. These are the O'Reilly Auto Parts Studios. 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
13: I don't know about you, but my social media feeds are flooded with lotions and potions and gadgets, all promising to unlock different components of longevity. But if you log off, take a step back from all the hype, you'll find that the actual keys to a longer, healthier life are hiding in plain sight. There are four of them. Number one, nutrition. The Mediterranean diet really is the gold standard. Number two,

0: Come for the laughs. 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
1: Hey, welcome back to the Bob and Tom Show. We're in the O'Reilly Auto Parts Studios. There's Jeff Oske.
2: Hi, Chick.
1: He's over there at the news desk. Yeah. Hello. There's Jessica Holzman.
3: Hello.
1: There's Joshua Arnold.
4: Hi.
1: There's Ace Cosby.
5: Howdy.
1: Howdy do. I'm Chick. And hello, Tom.
6: Oh, we're using names here.
1: Yes.
6: I think some of us tend to hear a name and do a little bit of prejudging.
4: Oh.
6: We have a news story about that.
4: A recent survey shows just how important first impressions are to Americans. According to Talker Research Poll of 2,000 U.S. adults, 1 in 5 said they judge others on first names alone.
1: Hmm. Wow.
4: Gen Z was the most likely generation to jump to conclusions when hearing someone's first name.
1: Really?
4: Karen is the clear front runner for the most judged first name, receiving slightly significant more mentions than any other name on the survey. Chad was a distant second, followed by Donald, John, and Damien.
1: Well, Damien from The Omen.
5: Yeah, The Omen did that name no favors.
6: And do we know how the Karen thing started?
1: I don't know. Other than Goodfellas, I've never heard it in pop cult. You know what I'm trying to say. Okay.
6: And I know that we did have the story that name has fallen significantly in popularity.
4: Yeah. 40% of respondents said they do not feel they embody the spirit of their first name.
5: Oh, wow. 40%.
4: 20% said they wish they could change their first name.
3: You can.
4: Oh, yeah, exactly. When asked what they would choose instead, Jessica was the most popular alternative.
3: Really?
4: Followed by Caroline, Lisa, Natalie, and Amira, A-M-I-R-A.
5: Huh.
4: Some respondents, though, opted for more unconventional names.
1: Like Jug Queen?
4: No.
5: It's not on the list?
1: Oh.
4: Quandale Dingle.
6: Okay.
5: That's not. That what?
1: Quandale Dingle.
5: This was one person.
1: Wait a minute. Quandale Dingle made the story?
4: Yeah. Sir Cartier, Purple Shea, V. Beasy, Furnace.
1: I'm hot, baby. Call me Furnace.
4: Sapling, Cypher, Legacy, Indigo, and Kayla, K-H-A, apostrophe, L-E-A.
5: Most of those names should end with now on stage 3.
1: Yeah.
3: Yeah.
1: Give it up for Kaylee.
6: And don't do that thing where you spell the name K-H-A apostrophe L-E-A. That poor kid is going to spend their entire life.
4: Yeah.
6: Yeah. That's I don't know. Maybe it's like a boy named Sue in the famous song. Are you familiar with that song, Jessica?
3: I don't think so.
6: Well, it's about this boy who's named Sue, and he gets bullied his entire life, but that's what makes him the man that he becomes. So
1: yeah, he bullies others.
5: It's Johnny Cash.
1: It's really
6: it's a classic.
1: Life-affirming tale of bullies.
5: Even at the end, though, he admits he would never do that to his own child. He does. He goes, that's why when I have a son, I'm going to name him Dave or what, anything but Sue.
3: Yeah.
1: Hansel.
6: Josh, did you ever consider changing your name?
5: No.
6: You've always liked it?
5: Yeah, fine with it.
6: Did you ever consider changing your name, Jeff?
4: Oh, I always wanted to, but I could never come up with a better one. I hate the name Jeff.
1: What about Furnace? Furnace Oske.
3: Furn Ace.
4: I like that.
1: Huh? Yeah.
5: Furnace.
1: He's hot.
6: His comedy is hot.
4: That's right.
1: And you can shorten it to Ace. Yeah, Furn Ace.
5: This furnace has no filter.
4: Ooh, I like that.
1: Watch out.
6: So, I'm sorry, the most commonly disliked names were
4: Karen, Donald, John, and Damien.
5: I wonder what Donald. I guess there's too much Donald Duck. Maybe
3: Donald Trump
6: could
3: probably
6: could be. A
5: gosh, yes,
6: political thing.
5: Didn't consider that.
3: Yeah.
5: Of course.
6: Oh, why Chad?
3: Yeah, what'd he do to anybody?
5: Well, Chad was sort of the jokey,
1: elitist kind of a snob. Yeah,
4: he was the male Karen, right?
5: Right, right.
1: I think all those 80s college movies. Or whatever. Yeah.
5: The antagonist and all those.
1: Chad was the evil frat.
4: And I've never in 53 years met a Damien.
5: I haven't either.
3: I have. I went to school with one.
5: Wow.
4: Oh, really?
3: Yeah.
4: Was he a devil?
3: He was fine.
4: Oh, okay.
3: I think he smoked weed a lot.
5: Mm.
3: So.
1: I'd have to think the devil would get.
5: Is there a name that you guys personally judge? Because some names are, it's easy to stereotype.
1: What do you expect Tom to answer?
5: If I said, oh yeah, my Uncle Clem, wouldn't you immediately
1: Stupid hillbilly. Yeah.
5: Which isn't necessarily fair.
1: Of course not.
6: Yeah, he might be a very bright guy that happens to be living on the country.
3: But you're judging the parents, right? Not the kid. Like, my friend was a teacher, and she had a student. Her name was Shathid, and it was spelled...
5: That can't be right.
6: S-H-I, then T-H-E-E-D.
3: Yes, like poophead.
5: Right.
3: Like, how do you do that to a kid?
5: I don't believe your friend.
6: You know, and I do. I was checking out at a grocery store.
1: Oh, sweet baby Jesus.
6: And it was in the early days of cell phones, but it was pre-camera, really. And the woman had a...
1: And you would have taken a picture of it, wouldn't you?
6: Oh, it was beautiful.
5: What?
6: The name essentially was S-H-I...
1: Yeah.
6: T-I-N-A.
5: T-I... First name?
6: Yeah, that's. I mean, it's one word. Maybe it's Shaitina.
3: Uh huh.
6: But I'm just saying, there are a lot of options there, ma'am.
5: Yeah. But Shathid.
3: Mm-hmm. And there's someone else that was named. It was spelled F E M A L E, female.
5: Yeah.
3: But it was Famali.
1: Oof. I've heard that, and I've heard that as like almost like an urban legend.
6: Yeah, I think that one may be fake
3: because the birth certificate.
5: Okay. Famali has to be fake. Shathid, I believe it.
6: And by the way, this is Chad and Jeremy.
1: Oh.
6: And Yesterday's Gone.
1: A summer song? No.
5: They also do a summer song, don't they?
1: Yeah. Yeah. That was yesterday. And Yesterday's Gone. And
6: Yesterday's Gone. We're not gone. We've gone briefly.
1: Mentally, we're gone.
6: These are the O'Reilly Auto Parts Studios. 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
9: If I were to ask you what makes for a good night's sleep, you'd probably say a dark, quiet room, not too many things on your mind. 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Temperature may be one of the most underappreciated factors in sleep. 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

0: warm.
1: Mostly sunny this morning, then a bit more cloud cover heading into the afternoon hours. Could see an isolated shower or storm up in Teller County. Down here, things will be dry. Similar temperatures to the last few days, with highs in the upper 80s. With a KKTV 11 alert weather, I'm meteorologist Kevin Bloomberg.
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2: There's Jess Hooker at the news desk.
3: Hello.
2: Hello. There's Josh Arnold.
4: Hi.
2: There's Ace Cosby.
5: Hello.
2: I'm Chick. And hello, Tom. And you know what day it is? It's kind of an unofficial holiday at the Chick McGee compound, July 16th, 1945. At 5:29:45, the sun rose twice that day, my friends.
6: Oh, that's right.
2: It's the first atomic bomb explosion. Oh. I don't know why I'm just captivated by the minutia of this thing.
7: This was the test, right?
2: Yeah. Yeah.
7: And in the movie, they truthfully point out that there was some speculation that it might ignite the atmosphere.
2: They were scared they were going to blow up the world, and they were scared that the chain reaction wouldn't stop is their big, too big problem. And there was a guy on top of the tower in the steel shed, and there were thunderstorms rolling in, but they had a scientist up there with it all night. And he said, well, if this gets hit by lightning, I'm going to be vaporized.
4: And yeah.
2: Fortunately, skies cleared about 4 a.m., 4:03.
7: Wow.
2: And the rest is history.
7: And speaking of, we'll get to a little history coming up. A number of very interesting letters today, and one of them pointing out that yesterday's show was rather interesting in that we had to go deep into the bench. Miss Hooker at the last minute had an issue and couldn't get in here. Christy's on vacation.
2: Some sort of female problems.
3: But the nurse that I did see yesterday said, I had to turn it off because I just heard them talk about their beards for long enough.
2: We were talking about beards.
7: Well, it's because Oscar was supposed to trim his beard today.
3: Oh, he didn't.
2: Well, he was supposed to trim it last night.
7: Last night,
2: bring it in. Yeah.
4: Jeff never said he was going to do it last night.
2: Oh, really?
4: Yeah.
2: I thought he did not.
5: His new razor was coming yesterday.
4: Yeah, that did not mean he was going to trim it last night.
2: Oh my God, I'm alarmed.
7: But
2: I'm hearing the same things Tom is.
7: I don't want to upset your nurse. I'll go on a little bit because I was talking to them. I forget if this was on or off the air, but he has the kind that it plugs in. And you have to leave it in the wall.
3: Okay, yeah.
7: When you're using it, it's not, you don't charge it and then use it.
3: Right.
7: So I guess that gives it even more
2: oomph,
7: horsepower.
3: Yeah,
7: more torque.
3: Battery operated would work for Jeffy's beard.
7: He's got a very thick beard.
3: Yeah.
7: But we're all looking forward to it. He has one of those mountain man beards.
3: He does.
7: And so we'll see. But I thought
4: I think
7: it was
4: the rest of us are sort of indifferent to whether or not he trims it. You're the one who's quite excited.
2: You are quite excited.
7: Yeah, I think it's going to be interesting.
4: He's done it before.
7: I know. I'd kind of forgotten what it looked like, though. He's had that gigantic bushy beard for a long time.
2: I tell you, that picture he had of him when he was in his 20s?
3: 30s.
2: I would have slept with him. He's a good-looking guy. My God. He walked right out of St. Elmo's fire. I'm telling you.
7: So you're suggesting that he grows that just to keep the women away?
2: Possibly.
7: Okay.
2: Yeah. Cuts down on all
4: anything
2: the problems.
4: It takes. Yeah. Anything.
2: Yeah. Get these whores away from me.
7: Now, do you think, Ms. Hooker? I know you can't speak for all women.
3: Sure.
7: Does your man have a beard?
3: He does. Yeah.
7: Does he have like a big, huge, bushy beard like that?
3: No, he doesn't.
7: His
3: beard is completely white, actually. Yeah.
7: Do you think most women,
3: like
7: a majority of women, wouldn't care for the gigantic, huge? Middle-aged Santa Claus beard?
3: No, I think there's a lot of women that love the bushy beard.
7: But I mean like the huge beard.
3: The huge beard. Do you consider Jeffy's huge?
7: Yeah.
3: Okay. Yeah, I think there are a lot of women that like the huge beard.
2: Absolutely.
3: My beard is seasonal. I like a big bushy beard in the winter.
7: Mm.
3: Yes.
2: Like Josh has said, you're a winter's beard.
4: Right.
3: Yes, exactly.
4: Yeah. Right.
7: Isn't it like a little weird kissing a big bushy beard?
3: No.
2: You know, I think the folks in this room and those listening and around the world want to know, what's your deal? Why don't you like guys in beards? You've got a real block.
3: I do know women that don't like to kiss a beard.
4: Right.
3: Yes, they're
4: But Tom
3: absolutely.
4: Has an obsession here.
2: They're, yeah. They're yes. No, it's not. It's okay. I just like to get to the bottom.
4: I'm going on the side of it's not okay.
7: no arguing.
2: I'm a little pissed off about it, as a matter of fact. Let's go back to that.
7: Coming up, we have some interesting questions from listeners, and I'm trying to dig around, and I've got another really, I'll get right to this one. This is from Pamela.
8: Hi, Pamela.
7: She says, no last name, please. I will say this. Pamela would appear to be is of Italian heritage.
2: he can't help it.
4: If you ever don't want your last name said on the air, just don't say anything.
2: Yeah, just roll the dice. It's better to not mention
7: All I'm going to say is she's of Italian heritage, but her name does sound like a Mexican dish.
3: Okay.
7: Okay, but you can go from there.
3: I'm queso. Not
2: going to. Okay. Good Lord.
7: Isn't it weird, though?
2: Is it queso? That's a good guess.
7: Pamela no, queso. It's not queso. It sounds more like a Mexican appetizer.
3: Enchilada?
7: No, it's not Pamela enchilada. Pamela said, I heard you guys talking about driving a stick shift van. It made me think of something you can settle between me and my husband. I have a shirt that says, yes, I can drive a stick. Now, Ms. Hooker, you can drive a stick, right?
3: Yeah. Oh, yeah.
7: Okay. And we got some percentage about a lot of people can't drive a stick shift. And in the last couple of years, we've had a number of stories where would-be carjackers try to carjack some really cool car, whatever, it's a Porsche or whatever, and they get in it and it's a stick and they can't steal it.
3: Yeah.
7: So that's if you're going to do that for a living, please learn how to drive a stick. In any event, she goes, I have a shirt that says, yes, I can drive a stick. My husband says, every man sees a sexual invitation in that. What do you think, yes or no? Your ruling will be law.
4: You know what's funny is in that case, I would not have seen a sexual.
2: I can understand it, though.
4: I can, too.
3: Yeah.
4: But if I just looked at it, I'd be like, oh, that's cool. She can drive a stick.
2: Right.
3: Yeah, I would think she was a car gal. That was all. Yeah.
4: But we of all people who look for the double entendre.
2: Yes.
4: Things.
3: But if your wife wore that, would you assume? Like that meant you would just think the worst of men based on anything your wife wears?
4: I don't know.
3: Yeah.
2: I think I would think Lebanese at some point.
4: Tom, what about you? Would you read that shirt and think sex?
7: Yeah.
4: Oh, wow.
2: Would you really?
7: As you know, this Pamela, whose name sounds like a Mexican appetizer, but she's of Italian heritage, I'm sure is super hot. And if she's wearing a tight T-shirt, maybe slightly moist from a light rain in the afternoon. Nipples protruding.
2: You've got a lot going on over there, Tom.
3: The backstory he builds.
7: And she shaved off her mustache. She's of Italian heritage. I think it's provocative. Go ahead.
4: No, it could be, but I just didn't see it. It's weird that I wouldn't.
2: Yeah, right. Yeah.
7: It probably depends what she looks like. I mean, if she's like looking like, you know, like a diesel biker, you know what I'm saying?
2: Sure. I know that.
7: You know, she's 245'3". I'm thinking, okay.
2: Wait a minute, what, 5'3", 240 pounds?
7: She's talking about driving heavy equipment.
2: One of those
4: weird fire plug, isn't she?
2: One of those weird mullet haircuts they have sometimes. You know that.
4: 245.
7: Right now, it's money time. Talk to you a little bit about cash. 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
11: I-25 still in good shape through Colorado Springs. Looks like we're starting to see more volume on Woodman Road from Union to I-25. Picking up at Milton Proby at Powers near the Colorado Springs Airport. And areas around Fort Carson, Mesa Ridge, South Academy, and Highway 115 all picking up in volume. I'm Sean Martinez. That's traffic.
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2: There's Josh Arnold.
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5: Hello.
2: Hello. There's Tom Griswold. Hi, Tom.
6: Hey, hi. How are you?
2: Good, good, good.
7: I'm just going through some letters here. I love it when someone listens to this show more carefully than I do, which is probably everybody. I barely pay attention.
2: Yeah.
7: This letter comes to us from Aaron. And is this a sponsored portion of our broadcast?
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8: I love it because it's just bass.
7: Right. Reference to a classic bit.
2: Mm-hmm.
7: By the way, the little boy who did that is now a married man.
2: 50 years old, I think.
3: He has a beard.
2: Yes, a filthy, dirty beard. Yes.
7: This person is really paying attention. This is E-R-I-N. That's a lady Aaron, right?
3: Correct.
7: Not like double A Aaron, our double A guy.
3: No. Nope.
2: Which is catching on.
7: Okay. Dear fellas, yesterday's show was once in a lifetime. Christy was gone. Hooker was out. You guys haven't had to go to the third string since someone sat in for Dick Hitswater.
2: Is that right?
7: And I remember that now.
2: I don't.
7: Yeah, there was a special edition. I think it was, I forget. Well, I just remember someone, I remember the line, sitting in for Dick Hitswater. That's obscure.
3: That is, but I kind of remember that too.
4: I know I called in for him once.
7: Oh, that could be it. All right.
4: Oh.
7: Then maybe that's the one. But thank you very much, Aaron, in beautiful Idaho. We certainly appreciate it. And by the way, a special hello to my friends crossing the Mackinac Bridge, joining the upper and lower peninsulas of Michigan. Did you see any of those photographs yesterday?
2: I did not.
7: The smoke from Canada.
3: Mm-hmm. Oh, yeah.
7: I mean, it looked like...
2: I know air quality is at an all-time low.
7: It looked
2: there.
7: Like they were crossing the Golden Gate in a fog... really serious business.
4: Well, they have some fires going on?
7: Yeah, yeah. Real serious stuff. Now, I will...
4: Well, that maple.
2: You don't want that maple burning.
4: No.
2: That's like...
4: it's our main export.
2: Agent Orange. That maple starts burning.
7: What do you got over there?
2: Dear Bob and Tom Show, congratulations to a 21-year-old fisherman, Joshua and Jeff Oskey. Pay attention. His name's Ethan Bear. He caught a fish of a lifetime. He's from North Dakota, fishing with two buddies on July 10th. He hooked a 27-inch golden walleye.
4: Oh, really?
2: A remarkably rare color variation believed to be caused by a genetic pigment mutation.
4: Wow. I've obviously never seen one.
2: Look at that thing.
7: It looks like the three-quarters of the body from the top down is gold. That's beautiful.
4: Massive and walleye.
7: It's as tall as that kid.
2: And it says 27 inch, but that thing looks longer in the picture.
7: Oh, he's sitting. Sorry, it's as long as from his genitals to his head.
2: Bear said the fish produced a strange golden flash as it neared the surface, and he wondered what the heck was going on. The entire boat froze. They realized what he had hooked. Even better, after getting a few incredible photos, they cut the fish up and had a big fry on the shore. No, they released the fish healthy and plans to have a replica made.
4: Oh, good. Yeah, I love that they can do that.
7: That's just beautiful. Just gorgeous.
2: What would the old timers say about going out fishing? Yeah, you just throw them right back, you know, and you're not going to keep a fish like that.
7: Did you ever use a stringer?
4: Yeah, we had to use stringers before.
7: Yeah, I always liked those.
2: Yeah, well, that's where you shove it into their mouth.
7: No.
2: Runs out their anus.
7: There's like a nail sort of thing that goes in their mouth and out the gill. But the beauty of it is then if you're going to...
2: Don't call me Gil.
7: If you're going to eat them, then you could hold them up on the string and you have to use the phrase, mess o' fish.
2: Mm-hmm.
7: Which for me, I know that sounds very folksy.
2: That is too folksy for you. Mess o' fish.
7: I got thinking about something.
4: Yeah, we had a bunch of fish on a stringer one time and they left them in the water. And then when we went back for them, nothing but heads. The turtles had gotten to the
2: bottom.
4: we were like, oh, this is such a bummer in so many ways.
2: This is a true lesson.
7: Yeah. And I don't know why that reminds me of this. I don't have the story yet, but they just discovered a new monkey.
4: Oh, gosh, really?
7: Yeah. And I think it's got like gold lip, something weird about the lips or something.
3: Okay.
4: Yeah, gold-lipped monkey?
7: That could be wrong about the gold, but yes, they've discovered a new monkey, I believe, in the Republic of the Congo.
4: Oh, gosh, you don't mess with the Congo.
3: No.
2: Congo monkeys.
4: Yeah.
2: Stay away.
7: Yeah. Well, I mean, you've still got, let's see, who's left? Peter Tork, no.
4: Only Dolan's, right?
7: Mickey Dolan's.
2: Mickey, yeah.
7: But there's a new monkey. We'll find out about that coming up.
4: All right.
7: We have an interesting letter here from Randall. He writes, I know it's taboo to say sorry to bother you at work, but half of you aren't at work lately, so I guess it is relevant.
2: What the hell is that supposed to mean? We're doing the best we can.
7: My son went to a Catholic grade school. They had to wear a uniform, and they had their choice of wearing the uniform's pants or the uniform shorts. That makes sense.
3: Right.
7: That makes sense. His friends were all wearing shorts, and he was set on wearing shorts too, but he forgot what shorts were called. And he told his mom he didn't want to wear his long sleeve shorts anymore. Oh, that's sweet. That's nice. And I'm a big fan of school uniforms, by the way.
4: Okay. Easy.
7: Yeah. Well, you don't like them?
3: No, he
4: I'm teasing.
3: Yeah.
2: Well,
7: my,
2: you know.
7: My youngest still has to wear a uniform.
3: Right.
7: It really, I mean, it just cuts down on a lot of
3: sure
7: bullying, et cetera, et cetera, et cetera.
3: Yeah.
7: Oh, did you think I was going to go the other way with that? I would like to see it go all the way through high school. It just make things a lot easier, don't you think?
2: Could you wear, you had a suit and tie in school.
7: Yeah, we had to wear, not a suit. We had to wear a coat and tie.
2: Coat and tie.
4: Did everybody wear the same coat?
7: No.
4: Oh, okay. It wasn't a
2: crest,
4: suit.
2: Crest or no crest?
7: No crest. Oh,
4: gotcha, gotcha.
7: But I, for all practical purposes, had one tie hanging in my locker all year.
4: Yeah.
7: But the thing was, you had to have a real tie.
3: Oh, okay.
7: Because the first day, every new kid, someone would walk up, hey, is that tie fake? Boom, and pull it off. And if it was, you were marked for life. Boys are so much fun. They're so nice. I was thinking about something the other day. You know, I don't want to go through the whole story again, but you may recall that I was stuck at an airport for from 11 to 7.
2: 36 hours is what I heard.
7: Well, it took 36 hours to get home. But
2: right.
7: The first day we waited for the plane was there, but they kept saying it was going to go, and it didn't.
3: Hmm.
7: And we were sitting in this, essentially a trailer with no windows in the Bahamas, boiling. People go, oh, you got to stay an extra day in the Bahamas. That must have been great. No, it wasn't. But I have a thing. I don't drink anything before I get on airplanes.
3: Right.
7: Because I don't want to have to get up and pee.
2: Right. Mm-hmm.
7: So I was thinking about this. So I didn't drink anything. No water, no soft drinks. I didn't have anything once I got to the airport. No fluids of any kind.
2: Oh, good.
7: Then finally, when we got back to the hotel after a taxi ride, a boat trip, and another taxi ride. You ever have your pee look like mustard, with the same viscosity?
3: Oh no!
7: I'm not sure what that means, but
4: it might be some slight
7: slight
4: dehydration there.
3: Anyway. Yeah,
7: yeah. But I wasn't really conscious of it, and they did have water there. But I'm not going to drink the water because then I'll get guys. I hate having to get up and pee on an airplane. Am I the only one?
4: It's never comfortable, but I'll do it.
2: I don't have any choice. I have to.
4: And a lot of times I just want to stretch my legs anyway. So
2: I go a lot.
4: Any excuse to stand for 10 seconds.
7: Yeah. And am I the only one that assumes as soon as I get into the bathroom on an airplane, it's going to drop 10,000 feet?
4: Oh, yeah. No, I never worry about it.
3: I do.
4: Maybe I should.
7: I've only had to sit down and do that once on an airplane.
4: You did, though.
7: I was terrified.
4: Yeah.
7: I thought, oh, my God. How embarrassing would it be?
2: It's a wonder you could make the transaction.
7: Well, no, it's a wonder I didn't make it in the aisle.
4: Oh, one of those.
7: As you know, sometimes when duty calls, you don't really have a choice. Right now, special hello to our friends at Hyundai. 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
2: 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I'm Sean Martinez. That's traffic.

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1: 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We're in the O'Reilly Auto Parts studios. Jess Hooker at the news desk.
2: Hello.
1: There's Josh Arnold.
3: Hi.
1: There's Ace Cosby.
4: Howdy.
1: I'm Chick McGee. Tom has chosen this time to feverishly search his area for
5: getting
1: something.
5: Getting a straw.
1: Ah, yeah. And he's found a straw.
3: You got to sip that drink with
5: but
3: a straw.
5: I got to cut. Hang on a second. I got to cut.
3: What do you cut on the straw?
2: The straw's too long.
3: Oh, okay.
2: We all do that. We can't. No, I cut my straw.
3: Oh, I haven't, but I should try it.
1: I am down. I will admit this easily that I am alarmed at how much I'm becoming like Tom.
5: I don't care for it,
1: but there's nothing I can do about
5: ladies
1: it.
5: Ladies and gentlemen.
3: Oh, I see.
5: Bendable.
3: That. Yeah.
1: Oh, I like the elbow.
5: I'm a big fan.
3: Now, you don't want to accidentally cut that end, do you?
5: No.
3: Yeah.
1: I'm surprised you don't insist on all straws with elbows, with the bendable straws, and then cut that part off when you get them. That's what I'm surprised you don't do.
5: Well, but then the part I cut off, I used to snort heroin.
3: Oh, I see.
1: That's where you go, huh? White Palace. Have you? Dear Bob and Tom Show.
5: The albino stallion.
1: This is from Ed in Wilmore, Kentucky. I wore a full beard for years, streaked with salt and pepper. One day I decided to shave it. I found 3 chicken feathers within the beard.
3: No way.
1: Not quite sure how they got there, but my best guess, I love an actual real feather pillow.
3: That's got to be it.
2: Oh, okay.
5: Oh, yeah.
1: I must have been somehow intimate with said feather pillow.
5: Well, that happens.
1: You guys rock. Incidentally, I think Chick McGee and I are twin sons from different mothers. I hope you got a different mother, dude. It's amazing how much he and I are alike. I'm sorry about that, Ed, but keep on keeping on there, brother.
5: We're talking beards because Mr. Oskay has a very huge, bushy, thick beard.
1: And from what Tom and I can understand, he promised to shave last night and did not come through.
5: Well, apparently he's waiting for, he ordered a new, what did he call it? What's the name of that thing?
3: He got a wall, yeah, WAHL.
2: A trimmer.
3: Which is good. I get the wall peanut, yeah.
5: What does that mean?
3: It's a make and model.
5: Oh, I see, the peanut.
3: Yeah.
5: It's an odd name for a shaver.
2: It's just little.
3: It's kind of shaped like a peanut.
5: Oh, okay.
3: For ergonomic reasons.
2: Oh, okay.
5: Makes sense. So we'll see what he looks like. He has not shaved yet. I just saw him in the hallway.
2: Did you guys talk about urinals yesterday?
3: Probably.
2: Aiming at the drain reduces splashback. A hot tip from AJ.
3: What does? What reduces?
2: Aiming at the drain.
3: Oh, aiming at the drain.
5: No. You aim at the side. You aim at the side of the urinal. You know, to not
3: but I do agree
5: back.
3: With AJ. When you do hit the drain dead on, you get what much less splashback typically.
5: Yeah, but if you miss even by a little bit, you're getting it right back at you.
3: Well.
5: Don't you notice in the summer? Because you wear shorts all the time.
3: Yeah.
5: I don't care. I prefer not wearing shorts.
1: See, that's my big problem with flip-flops. Men don't. If you're going to a public restroom, don't wear flip flops. That drives me crazy. I see that going in.
5: But don't you feel the blowback when you urinate on your shorts, on your legs?
3: Depends on if I have to use one of the shorter urinals. Yes, that it's like, well, I guess I'm washing my hands and my shins.
1: Yeah,
3: which is infuriating. And I don't know about this chick. There's a joke in an episode of Friends.
1: All right,
3: where Rachel has. Taught Ross's son some pranks, and one of the pranks is putting saran wrap over the toilet.
1: Right.
3: You pee on it, the pee gets everywhere.
1: Right.
3: And he complains to Rachel about this, and then she goes, well, it's not that big of a deal, and he goes, I was wearing shoes, I was barefoot at the time. And then she goes, oh, I'm so sorry. I think being barefoot and peeing all over your feet is way better than if you're wearing shoes and accidentally getting pee all over your feet, because you can just wash your feet, whereas shoes are harder to, it's harder to deal with the pee.
5: What is the movie?
1: Your solution would be not to wear shoes.
3: If I'm getting pee on me, I just want it on my bare feet.
1: Okay.
5: So if you're at the airport.
3: Plus it's hotter.
5: You've already taken your shoes off once. So after you go through security, you just carry them with you because I got to take a leak.
3: Yeah.
5: Can you hold my socks?
1: So there should be a sock and shoe station when you go into a men's room.
3: That's right.
1: All right.
5: I think, was the movie called Wolf? I think it was Jack Nicholson maybe.
3: Yeah, Michelle Pfeiffer.
5: Mike Nichols. Yeah.
3: James Spader.
5: Do you remember this isn't really spoiling. Remember there's a scene in that movie?
1: He marks his territory, yeah.
5: And all over the shoes.
2: Okay.
5: The urine.
2: Okay.
5: I remember when I saw that,
1: he turns and pees on the guy's shoe.
5: Yeah.
1: Right on. It's not splashback from the urinal. Yeah.
5: When I saw that movie, the lady behind me, I'll never forget this. It was the highlight of the movie for me. She goes, and they're suede. That guy totally remember that. Don't go peeing on my
1: brown
5: suede shoes.
1: They would ruin suede.
5: Not a fan.
1: Suede shoes?
5: Suede anything.
1: No kidding.
5: Although I did, I recently bought a pair.
1: I want to die in suede. I want to be bathed in suede.
5: I recently bought under protest a pair of suede loafers. I hate loafers. I hate suede.
3: Oh, gosh.
2: Like boat shoes?
5: No, they're just kind of like loafers.
1: Do I have to tell you?
2: Okay.
1: I have to tell you what my dad told me.
5: What's that?
1: It's nowhere to live, boy. Okay? Get out of there.
5: They look nice with apparently those linen pants that...
2: I'm seeing the outfit now that you say it.
5: Yeah.
2: I bet it looks really nice.
5: And linen's great for 10 minutes.
1: You look like, I bet you're down there in the sunny climes. You look like Edward James Olmos from the Miami Vice walking around with your linen and your suede shoes, no socks.
5: I got some of those socks you were telling me about.
1: What socks was I telling you about?
5: The ones that don't.
1: Oh, the no-shows.
5: See that? They kind of barely are there.
1: Yeah.
5: So we'll see how they do.
3: How are you feeling about them so far?
5: They feel kind of airy down there.
3: It was about a 3 or 4 day adjustment for me when I went to those, and now I won't go back.
5: Yeah, okay. Well, it's good to know. Now,
1: let me tell you something. As unaware as Tom is of most things, nothing makes you feel better than telling him about something like no-show socks and thinking, you're amazing for knowing about this unbelievable invention, because he has no idea. I walked around.
5: They're brand new. This is the first time I've ever worn them.
2: Oh, that feels so good.
1: Oh, yeah. New socks.
3: New socks are fun. Yeah.
1: See, you didn't wash them, though, did you? You put them right on your feet. That's what I do.
5: No, I washed
3: them. Yeah, new socks are one of those. It's like the only clothing I don't wash before I wear for the first time.
1: Oh, yeah.
3: They're
1: my dream is I go to stores and buy new shirts and put them on in the car. You know that's how I operate.
5: Okay, you got to help me here. I was trying to remember who this was.
1: I'm here to help.
5: It was either, I don't know if it was a Major League Baseball guy or an NBA guy or an NFL guy, but there was somebody, you were telling me about this, that doesn't travel with a bag.
1: Yeah. He doesn't take anything with him anywhere on the road because he hates the feeling of forgetting something in a hotel.
5: So he just goes and buys new stuff.
1: All the new stuff at like an affordable store. He was, I want to say Ty Detmer. I'm not sure if that's right. He was a quarterback at BYU, I think. I'm not sure.
5: I was talking to some friends of mine that are actually serious people, unlike, say, me. And through a series of circumstances, they were talking about they were going on a business trip, and for a bunch of reasons, they suddenly they had to get on a plane with nothing.
2: Yeah.
5: And no hand luggage, no anything.
2: Right.
5: They just had to get on the plane and fly. They said it was just liberating.
2: It is.
3: It's amazing.
5: Because these guys travel all the time, and they've always got, they're schlepping a briefcase.
1: Yeah.
5: Everyone's taking all carry-on now anyway.
2: Mm-hmm.
5: But it was just so funny to see these two guys kind of, God, it was so liberating.
3: Yeah.
2: Yeah.
3: I've only been able to do that once.
2: Yeah.
3: I
2: did it one time, too, but it was just on a road gig with us.
5: Mm-hmm.
2: And I was like, no, I know I'm passing a mall. I'm going to buy a new outfit. Everything. I bought new everything.
5: Well, I don't know if you know this. I know a guy that cannot pass an outlet mall.
1: Mm.
5: His name is Chick McGee.
2: I was going to say, he's in the room.
1: That's exactly right.
5: He's got outlet mall detection.
1: Now, get a load of this. Gardner Minshew, actually, a rookie year with the Jaguars, he famously arrived at a Houston road game bringing only the outfit he was wearing. He carried tradition to the rest of his in the NFL. He doesn't take clothes with him on the road.
5: There we go.
1: And you love
2: Tim Wilson
1: Minshew.
2: Did that.
5: And I love Gardner Minshew.
1: And Tim Wilson would take a T-shirt and his guitar case.
2: Yeah.
1: That was it.
5: Oh, Tim Wilson did many a show wearing my clothes.
1: Oh, yeah.
5: Oh, no, I'm serious.
1: Oh, yeah.
5: He'd stay over at my house and I'd go, Tim, that's the same shirt you've had on for 3 days. Take this one.
1: Tom, let me tell you something about these perfumey deodorants we have to wear.
5: Oh, yeah. Okay, yeah, good. Yeah. And he was not a big deodorant guy, which actually is in the news today.
2: It is.
5: It's one of those new internet crazes, not wearing deodorant.
1: Hmm.
5: These are the O'Reilly Auto Parts Studios. 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
1: I don't know about you, but my social media feeds are flooded with lotions and potions and gadgets, all promising to unlock different components of longevity. But if you log off, take a step back from all the hype, you'll find that the actual keys to a longer, healthier life are hiding in plain sight. There are four of them. Number one, nutrition. The Mediterranean diet really is the gold standard. Number two, exercise. You should be getting 150 minutes of moderate intensity exercise or 75 minutes of vigorous intensity exercise every week, plus strength training and stretching. Number three, sleep. Sleep is when your body and your brain repair themselves. You should be getting 7 to 9 hours a night. And finally, number four, often gets forgotten, socialization. It's not a bonus. It's a necessity for a healthy life, finding a sense of community, purpose, and belonging. I'm Dr. Sanjay Gupta, helping you live a better life.
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4: For it. Mostly sunny this morning, then a bit more cloud cover heading into the afternoon hours. Could see an isolated shower or storm up in Taylor County. Down here, things will be dry. Similar temperatures to the last few days, with highs in the upper 80s. With a KKTV 11 alert weather, I'm meteorologist Kevin Bloomberg.
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8: We have crashes that popped up northbound I-25 just near Ray Nixon Road. Also a crash westbound Highway 94 east of Mark Sheffield, and heavier volume on Powers from Platt up to Dublin in both directions. I'm Sean Martinez. It's traffic.
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1: Hey, welcome back to the Bob and Tom Show. We're at the O'Reilly Auto Parts Studios. Jess Hooker at the news desk.
2: Hello.
1: There's Josh Arnold.
3: Hi.
1: There's Ace Cosby.
4: Hello.
1: I'm Chick McGee. Hello, Tom. I'm supposed to remind you about the heat.
3: So I'm walking the dogs.
1: Sweltering in the USA.
3: Yeah, it's hot.
2: It's summer. It's July. It's supposed to be hot.
3: We're going
2: to
3: be okay.
2: Everybody calm down.
1: It's so hot.
3: So, you know, I walk my dogs. I take them out a lot. I like to walk with them. And I typically walk through a pretty quiet neighborhood. Mm-hmm. But there's one street I have to cross. It's a two-way, but it's kind of busy.
2: Okay.
3: So I'm crossing the street. And it's not a four-way stop. So the people are coming by. They can come by fairly quickly. And I've got my two dogs with me, and it's, you know, whatever, 11:30 or something in the morning. And this lady slams on her brakes, opens up her window. I've already crossed the street. I'm about to head down the dead end. And opens our window and, get those dogs off the pavement. Well, ma'am, if the dogs didn't want to be in the pavement, the grass is right there.
5: Yeah, the dogs will let you know.
2: They know.
3: They're okay.
5: Yeah.
3: It's not fry an egg in the pavement hot.
1: Oh, okay.
3: But I was really surprised. Why would you mind your own business? The dogs are fine.
1: Did you at any point use the word bitty while you were talking with this lady?
3: I was just so stunned. What is wrong with you? I mean, it's one thing if someone leaves a dog in their car.
5: Right.
3: I'm sure there are circumstances where certain dogs' paws are a problem. But the dogs are on the grass 99% of the time.
5: Yeah, no, they were fine.
2: Yeah, there's a certain type of woman who thinks that she knows what animals need more than the animals know what they need.
5: Right.
2: Like, that's a whole group of ladies.
5: Yes.
2: Ugh. Yeah. So,
3: anyway.
5: Animals know more.
2: Yes.
5: Yeah, did you say anything?
3: No. I just, like, I'm thinking, Jesus, mind your own.
2: Kept walking, yeah.
3: And I'm sure there are places where it's bad for the dogs. And I've been places where I've seen, in Colorado in the winter, you'll see dogs with booties on it. It depends on the dog and everything.
5: But, yeah, of course.
3: But the dogs, the grass is right there.
5: They're going to let you know by stepping into the grass.
3: Yeah, they'll walk over to the grass. And, they're not idiots. Well, wait a minute.
1: Well, I got one.
3: Wait a minute. Now that I think about it, one of my dogs is an idiot. Yeah. He thinks he's Eeyore. Well, that was a 30-yard walk. I need a nap.
2: Oh.
3: Okay, let's sit down. Now, are we moving on to the sports page, or did you have another letter you wanted to
1: go to? I can't find another letter, so I guess that means sports time.
3: Well, I got a quick one.
1: Okay, go ahead.
3: Yeah, this is kind of a profound one.
2: Okay.
1: Uh-oh.
3: I mean, a lot of the things we talk about here are frivolous.
2: Okay.
3: They're kind of light.
1: We deal in frivolous. Okay.
3: Yeah. But every once in a while, we will get into the realm of which one might call philosophy.
2: Uh-huh.
3: Deeper thinking. I can't think of the last profound thing that was ever said on this show, but I'm sure there have been some. This comes to us from, we'll just call him BB. This is a male.
2: Okay.
3: A male BB. He goes, I saw a picket sign that read, what do we want? Time travel.
1: Oh.
3: When do we want it?
1: Ah.
3: That's irrelevant. I'll repeat that for you.
1: There you go.
5: No, you don't have to. Yeah, no, we got it.
3: What do we want? Time travel. When do we want it? That's irrelevant.
2: All right.
3: That's a thinker right there. I was hoping more of a chuckler, but it's a thinker.
5: That's all right.
2: Not
3: give that some thought. Now, we have Chick McGee over there at the sports desk, and it's a special sports desk, ladies and gentlemen.
1: Yeah. Oh, it's, brought to you by NHTSA.
3: That's right, NHTSA.
1: Slow down. Defending champion Argentina rallied to beat England 2-1 and reached the World Cup final yesterday. Trailing 1-0 into the last 5 minutes of regulation time, Enzo Fernandez and substitute Lautaro Martinez scored for Argentina. Aided the assists from Messi. You have to see them to believe them. He's a left-footed. He's left-handed, left-footed, and he kicked an assist with his right foot, and it on a dime. I don't know how they do this, but here's what it sounded like. The Argentina announcer, and it starts off with a miss. So here we go.
6: Macalister libre, Macalister palo otra vez. Iba Messi, primero Spence. Ah, Maca, ah, Maca. Messi engancha y va, tiró con la derecha.
1: There it is.
3: I have a question.
2: They sound like they're in pain.
1: And what's this guy's name? Andres Galarraga? What is it?
3: Do you remember we were reading that book about, remember the writer for MASH that becomes a, he becomes a announcer?
1: Ken Levine.
3: Yeah. And he was talking about, the story is Ken is a, he was a really great comedy writer.
2: Sure.
3: And he decided he loved baseball. The book is about, I think it's, what is the book? It's got a great title.
1: Oh my, there it goes. It's out of here. Wait a minute. Or
3: yeah,
1: something
3: so,
1: like
3: yeah.
1: that.
3: Anyway, in any event, he talks about how when you become a baseball announcer, you want to develop your home run call.
2: Gotcha.
3: You want to have one that's just yours.
2: Yeah, signature.
3: Yeah. In the world of soccer, every one of these I've heard is essentially the same. It's a long, extended,
2: yeah.
3: Goes on forever. I mean, I'm sure in the world of soccer, there are probably world-class famous announcers. I don't know who they are, but
1: Andre Cantor.
3: Yeah, is who I was there seems to think the theme seems to be the extended.
2: Right.
1: Go, go, go, go, go,
3: yeah,
1: go, go.
3: Yeah. They're either saying the word goal.
1: Yeah.
3: Is the word goal the same in Spanish as it is in English?
1: I don't know. I don't speak a foreign tongue.
3: El goal? Maybe.
2: I don't think so.
3: In French, le goal? Anyone?
2: No. Well.
1: So, coming up on Sunday, we've got Spain and Argentina, 3 o'clock Eastern time from beautiful New Jersey at MetLife.
2: Okay.
1: Of course, FIFA's not going to let him say MetLife. It's the New Jersey Stadium, I think.
3: Yeah, a friend of mine went to the game in Atlanta a week ago, and I think maybe you mentioned this. All the seats where the Mercedes logos
1: yeah.
3: are,
1: yeah,
3: they taped them over.
1: They took black electrical tape and covered the Mercedes logo.
2: I don't think
1: logo.
2: It was electrical tape.
1: I'm pretty sure it was electrical tape.
3: His seat was kind of crappy. Oh.
1: And you know what? I don't know if we have that picture from yesterday. Erling Haaland, the striking Viking of Norway. He was getting off his plane with his treasures
3: yeah, this
1: that he
3: is great.
1: Purchased in the United States.
3: Have
1: he
3: you
1: had
3: seen
1: a,
3: this?
2: No.
1: He had a raccoon.
3: Have you seen the guy?
2: I had a raccoon.
1: He had a taxidermied raccoon under his arm with a drinking a bottle of booze. It was gorgeous.
2: That's hilarious.
1: Well, evidently, he bought it at a place called Wild Bill's Western Store in Dallas, Texas. The raccoon was holding an empty bottle of Greenall's Wild Berry Gin. The raccoon currently sold out at Wild Bill's website.
3: Well, you can see why they'd sell out.
1: $750 a copy for that.
3: Wow. Who wouldn't want one?
2: Right.
1: Haaland wasn't done. He also purchased 2 taxidermied squirrels, one wearing a sheriff hat.
5: Oh, that's nice.
1: And other downing a Budweiser.
5: All
1: those,
5: right.
1: $450 a piece.
3: Have you seen this guy? He's super handsome.
2: I actually just watched the bag that he is carrying is roughly $75,000, maybe $100,000. And he has, I don't know, 20 or 30 different versions of this bag. It's
1: wow.
2: insane.
3: What?
2: I'm not joking.
3: What's so special about it?
2: It's the brand.
1: You guys know me in bags.
2: It might be a Prada.
1: One of these might be.
2: I don't know. And then
3: how many thousands?
2: Up to $75,000 is some of these bags. Jeez. It's crazy.
3: Wow.
2: Yeah.
3: Well, this says he racked up a $10,000 tab at that store.
2: Okay.
1: Now, Wild Bill's Western Store.
2: Spit in the ocean for that guy.
1: In Dallas, they closed the store and let everybody, they taught them the Norwegian team to line dance, and they had a great time.
3: Cool.
1: Yeah.
3: Well, that's cool.
1: Isn't that nice?
3: Yeah. We have an interesting story coming up about weight loss in the news. 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
10: I-25 still in good shape through Colorado Springs, moving at posted speed so far through the city. Do have Powers Corridor busy from Dublin down to Fountain Boulevard, and looks like Nevada slowing down just a bit at Guard of the Gods. I'm Sean Martinez's traffic.
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3: Hello.
2: There's Josh Arnold.
4: Hi.
2: There's Ace Cosby.
5: Hey, Chick.
2: Hi. I'm Chick. And hello, Tom.
6: Hello, Chick McGee. Coming up, we've got a very exciting guest, Dusty Crum. From Wild Man's Pizza, Pasta, and Pythons, where you can actually get python pizza. He's got a cool store down there in the Everglades.
3: So if you take your snake in there, he'll chop it up and put it on a pizza?
6: Oh, he's already got, they've already got pythons to cook.
3: Oh, okay.
2: Yeah.
3: So what do they do with the ones you trade?
2: They take it money off your pizza, don't they?
6: Yeah. Oh,
2: we can ask him, I guess.
4: Yeah,
2: I don't know.
4: Sounded like an even trade, but then they probably use those for later pizzas.
3: Oh, okay, okay.
4: And goods.
3: Yeah.
4: That he sells in his store.
3: Yeah.
6: They've got snake everything. Belt buckles, boots, shoes.
3: I love all of it.
6: Including the Converse All-Stars made of snakeskin. Very cool.
3: Yes.
6: I know, we last left you, we were at the NHTSA sports desk with Chick McGee. Are we still there?
2: Well, kind of the sports desk, because I came across this morning. I wanted to share it. When I was a kid, I wanted this toy. It was called Super Toe, and Alex Karras, former Detroit Lion and former member of the Monday Night Football team on ABC, he was the spokesperson. Okay.
6: Alex Karras certainly was acting.
2: Yes.
6: He gets punched. Doesn't he punch the horse in the face in Blazing Saddles?
2: Mongo. Life of Regret or something.
3: That's
4: Mongo
3: him?
4: Only pawn in Game of Life.
2: That's exactly right.
6: Yeah, that's that. And you did a nice job delivering that.
2: That's exactly how we said it.
6: Mm-hmm.
2: But it was called Super Toe, and it was a plastic guy you hit on the head with your hand, and it would kick a football through a plastic goalpost.
3: Well, that's fine.
4: Oh, cool.
2: And I wanted to show it to you guys. And there he is. We need the audio on this, too. So.
7: Oh, hi. Super Jock here. Watch this. Super Toe. Still the only field goal kicker I ever liked.
2: Watch this. Boom.
7: Yep, he did it again. Okay, the kick is from the 50. Let the old pro try.
2: That's his dad kicking it.
7: He missed the right wrap. On the head, Super Toe scores again. Super Toe comes with everything you see here. Super Toe, another fun-filled Super Jock action game from Shopper. Hey.
2: Hey.
6: That is really kind of cool.
4: So you would spin spinner and it would tell you how many yards you'd pick it from.
2: Right, and then of course you could make fun of your parents, which was exciting. Right?
4: Yeah.
2: At the time.
6: Of course now, it's been replaced by video games.
3: Mm.
6: we had photoelectric football.
2: Yes, that was kind of...
6: That was cool.
2: The longer I think about that, a little lame. A little,
4: had to have been lame.
2: Photoelectric
6: football, you'd have these sheets... And you could pick a play.
3: Yeah.
2: You had like seven defenses. And
6: you'd put it on this elect bed of light bulbs, kind of.
3: Okay.
6: And then the offense, whoever was playing offense, would put theirs on there.
3: Yeah.
6: And, you know, so then with the light on them, you could see through and you could see if you got tackled or not.
3: Okay, so light bright meets
4: Battleship a little bit.
3: Yeah. Yeah. Okay. Yeah.
6: But, I mean, it's a strategy game. It was fun.
3: That is fun. That
6: now, of course, you can get a game that looks like the actual players are in the room with you.
3: Yeah.
6: It's a little more sophisticated.
2: Yeah, you can't tell an NFL game on Fox from... the video game being played. It looks exactly
6: and Chick and I got into a huge argument a few years ago.
2: No.
6: When a certain play happened in the NFL and the announcer said, that guy obviously plays video games because he did a video game move.
3: Okay.
6: Where he deliberately didn't cross. He waited to score a touchdown. I forget the circumstance again, but the guy goes, yeah, that's what you do. That guy learned that by playing video games.
3: Oh, okay.
6: So.
2: And now virtual reality is a big deal.
6: So
2: they let him practice in virtual reality.
6: No, has that completed our sports broadcast?
2: No, one more. Oh. Calm down.
8: Stupid world
2: I will get out of your way as soon as I can.
6: No, no, no, I just wanted to make sure.
2: No, no, no.
6: I didn't want to get... You
2: know. A dinosaur-loving boy from Illinois. That sounds like a Jim Croce song.
4: Yeah, yeah.
2: He was a dinosaur-loving boy from Illinois.
4: Did Jill Silverstein write that?
2: Rapid Roy, that stock car boy. He's become the world's youngest person to curate a museum.
3: Okay.
2: Guinness World Records report, Anderson Taylor, just 9 years and 340 days old when he opened Cambridge Natural History Museum. Anderson is its sole owner and curator.
6: Wow. Wasn't even 10 years old yet.
2: When asked about why people should visit his museum, the now 11-year-old said, There's a lot of interactive stuff, and people usually get a souvenir to take home with them.
4: Okay.
3: That's nice.
2: There you go.
3: Okay.
6: Now, yesterday...
2: Oh, there he is.
6: Good-looking kid. Looks like fun. Oh, look at those skulls behind him.
2: Oh, yeah.
3: That's sweet.
2: Where's
4: I like
2: all that stuff?
4: I like any entrepreneurial kid.
3: Yeah.
2: I like the hat. I hope he never gives up that hat.
6: He's got kind of a Indiana Jones look.
3: Yeah.
6: Looks nice.
3: I wonder what you need to be a museum.
4: Right.
3: To be classified.
4: To be actually a museum.
3: Because there's this thing on the internet right now about you only need 100 books in your house to register as a library or something crazy like that. Maybe 1,000 books. Maybe
6: do you get
3: 100.
6: A tax write-off?
3: Yeah, something like that.
6: What?
3: And so people are counting their books and seeing what they can do to be considered a library.
6: And the way things are going in the world of reading, that's not going to be too many people.
3: Yeah.
6: Were you here when we found out how much the guy, somebody paid for the Gus, the skeleton of one of the most complete T-Rex skeletons? Was it $50 million?
3: Oh, my gosh.
2: Yeah.
6: Yeah.
2: It was only 56% complete.
3: It wasn't all of it, right?
2: Yeah.
6: Yeah, so it set a record. Here, I got it right here. It was, I don't know why they nicknamed him Gus, but $50.1 million to a mystery bidder over the weekend. A T-Rex fossil that's, they say it's 61% of the bones are there.
3: Okay.
6: It has 183 fossil bone components. But it'd be cool if this kid got Gus for a couple of weeks.
3: Yeah.
6: Probably.
2: I still say they don't know for sure how the bones go back together. They just guess. Best guess.
3: Well, I think it's a good guess what they're doing.
4: I don't think it's much guessing at all.
2: Yeah, give you the Tyrannosaurus
4: Years of
2: Rex.
4: Study.
2: Though the Tyrannosaurus Rex front arms or someone else, another
6: you
2: dinosaur.
6: You have to wonder.
2: They're not so saying, obvious, it makes my head hurt.
6: They're not saying who it is. You have to wonder where it's going to be.
3: Right. Oh, we don't know.
6: They're not
3: oh,
6: saying.
3: Oh, okay. Okay.
6: It would be appropriate, I would think, for someone to donate it to a museum.
3: Right.
6: Rather than have it on the Lido deck of Bezos's yacht.
3: I don't know. That'd be cool, too.
6: Mm-hmm. Yeah, but just share it with no one. Yeah, that'd be real nice.
4: And that Lido deck could use some...
3: Right.
4: If you haven't been on yet.
2: It needs a wow piece.
4: Yeah.
6: Did you go down there? Because I couldn't believe it was a cash bar.
4: I was shocked.
6: what a prick.
4: Yeah.
6: You don't get enough of my money yet.
2: Sorry. And Boss Skaggs on the Lido. That's a lot of money.
4: Okay. I told Bezos it was a little on the nose to have him performing Lido the whole time.
2: Lido shuffle.
6: I wonder if Boz has ever been hired to do that. Because
2: I'm hoping he would say no.
6: Almost every band is available for private gigs.
3: Oh, yeah.
6: If you want to pay them a lot of money.
3: Yeah.
6: But they do it all the time. Mm-hmm. If we ever talk to Boz again, I'll ask him. Okay. I remain a huge fan.
2: Let me leave the room.
6: We have Ms. Hooker back in the fold today. Christy Lee is on vacation. Mm-hmm. Jess Hooker sitting in this week. She had a little issue yesterday.
2: Yes, Christy's having her feet shaved. And I think her elbows refreshed is what I heard.
4: Oh, yes. Yeah.
6: Now,
2: some sort of spa.
6: You were in the middle of the process of having some tattoos removed.
3: I am, and they're exposed today. And I'm so conscious about it. Like it's.
6: They are?
3: Yeah. They're right here, this part.
6: Part of your arm. What was that?
3: What was it? This is the Blessed Mother right here. And that's...
6: Is that a parachute? What is
3: that's it? That's a lobster. And this is a cover-up, actually. So, yeah.
6: A lobster?
3: A lobster. Yeah.
6: Wow. I've had the crabs.
4: As in you are lobster. My lobster?
3: Yes.
4: Ah.
3: Yeah. It's a Friends reference. Yeah.
6: Mm-hmm. Oh, so, I never watched that show. What does that mean?
3: Lobsters mate for life, and when you say you're my lobster, that's your person forever. Yeah, and it wasn't for
4: with
3: anybody.
4: The claws.
3: With the claws. They just got the claws.
6: And again, if you say you've got the crabs, you're...
3: I know what's the other like? What's the medical term for crabs?
4: Body lice or scabies.
3: Lice? Okay.
4: Scabies, I don't think, and crabs are the same. But.
3: Okay.
6: I think there's a difference.
4: Yeah, there is.
6: Between head lice and body lice.
4: Right.
3: Oh, okay.
6: I know that several of my kids, when they went to camp and played baseball and shared a helmet and all that, head lice is everywhere. Willie had to shave his head one summer.
3: Yeah.
6: We'll ask him about it when he gets here.
3: Okay.
6: Yeah, he got
2: you might have heard that and is not coming in now.
6: He'll tell you.
3: Him.
6: These are the O'Reilly Auto Parts Studios. 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
5: 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Do have Powers Corridor busy from Dublin down to Fountain Boulevard, and looks like Nevada slowing down just a bit at Guard of the Gods. I'm Sean Martinez's traffic.
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16: A better life with Dr. Sanjay Gupta.
17: When you need your body to perform, but some of your muscles are having trouble, other muscles can sometimes help compensate. This is a great thing short term, but long term it can lead to serious and even chronic aches and pains. So if you've got nagging stiffness or irritation somewhere, don't push through it. Try to figure out why it's happening and how you can correct it. Strength and conditioning specialist Dana Santa says performing exercises at a deliberate tempo makes it easier to notice when the wrong muscles are taking over, and also gives the intended muscles a chance to engage before that compensation kicks in. Dana suggests that starting with primary movement patterns such as squatting, hinging, pushing, pulling, rotating, and core can help make compensation easiest to identify and to address. I'm Dr. Sanjay Gupta, helping you live a better life.

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1: Hi.
0: There's Ace Cosby.
2: Howdy.
0: I'm Chick McGee, doing the best I can. I can't even say McGee now for some reason. Hello, Tom. How are you?
3: Hello, Chick McGee.
0: Yes, sir.
3: A quick update. We had the story about the dude in the suspenders, the grandpa that got heaved in the air by the bison.
2: Thank goodness he's okay.
3: Yeah, his name is Carl McDaniel, and he was interviewed by CNN.
2: Irish fellow.
3: And he says he broke his femur in four places. Near his hip, and suffered some bruises, but he's up and walking, apparently. And his quote is, it was not as catastrophic as it could have been.
2: Yeah, no, man.
3: Boy. Apparently, when he landed, the bison then walked over and was right on top of him or something. So.
4: Oh, jeez. No. We don't see that part of the video.
3: Yeah, pretty rough. So.
0: Wow.
3: On a lighter note, yesterday was National Hot Dog Day. So.
2: Well, that guy did look pretty light.
3: Yeah. So. I think, again, we have... on our social media, a nice clip. We have that clip with our commentary, so you can see how we feel about it.
2: Oh, is it sort of a reaction video?
3: Yes. Yeah. Now,
0: one of those.
3: Now, on the same note, rather, do they make bison hot dogs?
2: Oh, gosh. I've never seen them. Have you, Jess?
4: Hold on. I feel like they do.
2: Nice.
3: I've had a bison burger, and they are really good.
4: I had one Saturday. It was so good. So good.
3: And
2: That's a flavorful meat.
3: And to be clear, when we grew up, what they called a buffalo, that's actually a bison, right?
4: Right.
3: Yeah. Okay.
4: Yes. So buffalo sauce comes from a
0: buffalo? What the hell's a buffalo then?
2: Buffalo. I think the buffalo were gone by the time.
3: No, the buffalo had they have the huge stretched out horns.
2: Are there any buffalo anymore?
4: They have wings.
0: I thought Ted Turner brought back the bison.
3: Right.
2: No, he just colorized them.
3: Oh.
2: Yeah. Okay. All bison were in black and white. And then
0: Got it. Montana Ted. So, that's right.
3: Coming up, Dusty Crum will be our guest from Wild Man's Pizza, Pasta, and Pythons in the Everglades.
2: I hope it's not a stage name.
4: Okay.
2: But even if it is, it's cool. He doesn't spell it like R. Crum. He spells it.
3: When you were a kid, did they have a TV show that had Jungle Larry on it or one of those guys?
0: Jungle Larry?
4: No, who was it? The guy that came on and wore the hat and did...
3: Yeah,
4: and I'm thinking of the guy that came on Letterman. Who was that?
3: Oh.
4: Do you know what I'm talking about?
3: Yes.
0: Jim from...
4: Jack?
0: Oh, Jack Hanna from the Columbus Zoo.
4: Thank you.
0: Sure.
4: That's who I think
0: of. No, but my cartoon host was Flippo the Clown.
3: Did he have the animal guy come on?
0: No, he would just host a cartoon.
2: Yeah, Flip off the Clown.
3: Yeah, we had
0: Flip the Clown.
2: Oh,
0: he's a legend.
3: We had Jungle Larry.
4: Okay.
3: He had the safari hat, you know, with like the real zebra.
4: Sure.
3: Headband.
0: Zebra headband. I'm sure.
3: Yeah, in those days, they weren't quite as sensitive about stuff like that. They would have, he'd have monkeys and stuff. And like I said, there's a new monkey. I've got to do more research on this.
4: Okay.
3: They've discovered a new species of monkey.
4: Oh.
0: That I'm kind of irritated now because I grew up in Central Ohio, with like 20 miles from Columbus, Ohio, and Jack Hanna from the Columbus Zoo went everywhere and was on TV shows. But maybe I was just too early for him, and he wasn't on TV yet.
2: He never did. He never go to your school?
0: No, he never showed up.
4: You guys are like the same age.
0: Oh, that might be it.
2: No, Hanna's got 30 years on you.
4: No way.
3: We've had
4: much.
3: Him on here. Now that actually,
0: I'm pretty.
3: That actually brings us to a news story.
0: Hanna's age. He's 79. Okay, he's a little older than I am.
3: About a guy that is kind of like Jungle Larry. This guy, he's one of these guys that takes animals around, shows them to kids, et cetera, et cetera. You may recall this story. The guy, his alligator.
4: I'm looking.
3: His alligator crawled out of a cooler a month or so ago. Remember this?
2: Yes.
3: And so there was a loose alligator in the state of Indiana. Typically,
4: don't see those there.
3: You don't see those there. Can you imagine if you were skiing in you're water skiing in an inland lake and you go by an alligator?
2: When did this start?
4: Alligator that was on the loose in Indiana for an entire month has been found. The 20-year-old alligator, is that old for alligators?
0: I don't know what the life expectancy is for an alligator.
2: Teenager.
4: Teenager, okay.
2: I'll look it up.
4: Okay. The 20-year-old gator named Irwin escaped from a cooler on June 5th while his owner, Mark Kohlhorst, was unloading his van in DeKalb County after putting a wildlife show on.
0: Josh is correct. Alligators typically live to 50 years old in the wild.
4: Okay, so there you go.
3: In the world of evolution, they're like the last of the dinosaurs.
4: Yeah.
3: I mean, they're...
4: Are they hard?
3: They're primitive.
4: To touch?
0: Oh, they're like, hard. They're hard.
2: Like, they're not like this, right. A solid surface, but like a tire.
4: Oh, okay.
0: Have you touched an alligator?
2: I have. Yeah.
3: A couple weeks ago, I touched stingrays, and it's like touching rubber.
4: I don't like it.
2: I like those.
4: Yeah.
3: I pretend I wasn't terrified.
0: Stingrays are they got it in for us, man. Remember?
3: When you're walking around the stingrays, you have to shuffle. You don't want to step on them. They make that real clear. So shuffle across.
4: Oh, you were in the wild.
3: Yeah.
4: Oh, you were talking about the zoo.
3: When I was in the Bahamas.
0: You were in the water with a stingray.
3: Yeah.
2: A bunch of them.
0: Are you kidding me?
3: And snapping turtles and dolphins.
4: You weren't scared?
3: I just said I was terrified.
4: Oh, sorry.
3: I was trying to be cool.
4: Whoa.
3: One of my daughters she's brave and thought it was right. I was terrified.
2: Yeah, I always loved it.
0: How self-obsessed
2: like
0: am I when I hear this story? My workload's going to double if anything happens down there. I can't understand.
2: At some point, I want to dive with great whites, like get in the cage and Dreyfus it.
4: Have you watched the video where the great white gets in the cage?
2: Yeah, I'm not too worried about
4: it. I don't know, man.
3: Did you by chance watch the news last night?
2: I didn't.
3: They're tracking a great white. They've got, what do you call it, transponders? Whatever the gizmo is.
0: No, it's an Apple tag.
3: Yeah, essentially it is.
0: Yeah.
4: Okay.
3: And they've got a great white. I think they spotted it off South Carolina, maybe. And it's on its way, they think, up to sort of Nantucket. And
2: I saw something over the weekend.
3: They're tracking it.
2: It's the largest one that they have ever tagged. Is that the one?
3: Could be.
2: Because that one recently pinged.
0: You know.
4: Oh, wow.
3: And they showed them, these guys, and it's kind of semi-lashed to the side of a boat.
2: Yeah, exactly.
3: And this guy's leaning over, touching it.
2: Right.
0: We went to Fort Myers one year with the show, and did like a week in Florida, and I was scuba diving at the time, and I went down like 80 feet onto a wreck of a ship, and there were barracuda and just swimming around. It was terrifying.
2: Yeah.
0: I look back on it, and I go, there's no way I do that.
2: I was scared of the barracuda I saw while snorkeling.
0: Yeah.
2: Because it was gigantic.
0: Huge.
3: And as soon as you see one, you go, barracuda. They
0: just look like they're waiting for you to do something.
2: They do. Yes.
0: Go ahead. Make a move.
3: I don't get some credit for that incredible.
2: It was great.
3: Scat of that terrific riff.
2: You did nail it.
3: Isn't that one of the best riffs out there?
2: I think so.
3: Oh, that's just awesome.
4: Who is that?
3: Barracuda Heart. That's
0: whose boyfriend at the time? Like Roger Fossoff or something? Weren't they all?
3: I don't know.
0: They make rumors look like a bunch of high school kids.
3: I don't know. I hope they're having fun wherever they are.
0: A lot of fighting.
3: I hope they're very happy. Great singer, great guitar player. There you go. This is it.
0: Or this might be Nancy. I don't know. I don't know who's playing. Isn't there a Fisher? Roger Fisher? Roger Fossoff?
3: I don't know who's playing this. But...
0: I think it's me. Yeah, it's me. That's what it is.
1: Yeah, that's the ticket.
0: Yeah.
1: Me.
0: Jealous?
1: I wrote this for my girlfriend, Morgan Fairchild.
3: You get it. It's,
0: yeah.
3: Okay. I was just handed an importance.
0: This just in.
3: We're sort of semi-half right. The Atlantic Ocean's largest tagged great white, the largest tagged in history, according to this news account, resurfaced off the coast of North Carolina near the Outer Banks.
2: That's the story I saw, yeah.
3: Okay. 14 feet long. The large shark has been named Contender. Boy, that's weak. Heading toward Cape Cod and the eastern coast of Canada. So,
0: oh, not near
4: is
0: the Cape.
4: Is that abnormal? Like, is that not something they do? Or
2: it's exciting that they pinged it and they can learn more about it.
4: Gotcha.
3: This says the visit comes at a time when great white sharks start migrating north to warmer waters for a larger food supply.
4: Okay.
3: This is where they go to Amity Island and start eating the tourists.
2: right.
0: You can't close the beach. You know how much money that'll cost our community?
3: What a great movie.
2: They're looking for Kittner boys.
3: Yeah.
0: Oh, Roger Fisher, original lead guitarist.
3: Oh, he played that lick?
4: Okay.
2: I didn't want to know that. I always assumed it was abroad.
0: I think it was Nancy's boyfriend, though. I don't know.
3: Well, Nancy's also a fine guitar player. Yeah. These are the O'Reilly Auto Parts Studios. 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
17: Mostly sunny this morning, then a bit more cloud cover heading into the afternoon hours. Could see an isolated shower or storm up in Taylor County. Down here, things will be dry. Similar temperatures to the last few days, with highs in the upper 80s. With a KKTV 11 alert weather, I'm meteorologist Kevin Bloomberg.
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19: I-25 still in good shape through Colorado Springs, moving at posted speed so far through the city. Do have Powers Corridor busy from Dublin down to Fountain Boulevard, and looks like Nevada slowing down just a bit at Guard of the Gods. I'm Sean Martinez's traffic.
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2: Hello.
1: There's Joshua Arnold.
3: Hello.
1: I don't want to be the one to tell you, but Josh is irritated with all of you and these love of memes and the fellow being flipped into the air by the bison.
3: Oh, not irritated. I just wish I...
1: It certainly is out of control. I will give you that.
4: I mean, if I wanted a good laugh, I'd go watch it right now.
3: Okay, I'm glad.
4: I find it hilarious.
3: I wish I had that.
1: See, now, I'm not laughing at that. I'm going, oh my gosh.
3: I didn't think it was all that funny.
1: You see this poor old man get flipped in the air and you're laughing?
4: Yeah.
3: To me, I would have laughed way harder if it was some 24-year-old trying to get a selfie with the bison, and he got his just desserts.
1: Okay.
4: I guess the reason it's the outfit. The guy's got those old-timey suspenders, and he's got this huge beard. He looks like he walked out of a,
3: He looks like a great, and I don't mean age, I mean he looks like an awesome grandpa.
2: Yeah, could be.
4: I don't know. I'm sorry. I find it hilarious. He's going to be okay. He broke his femur, but...
1: That's Ace Cosby.
5: I'm with you, Josh.
4: You don't have empathy. Blah, blah, blah, blah. All right.
6: There's something wrong with you. You're dead inside.
4: Okay.
1: Possibly.
4: No, our commentary about the event is posted. And you're right, though, because there are people whose last move in this earth has been taking a selfie.
2: Yeah.
4: I mean, that is, in fact, a real thing.
1: Well, they get up on top of those radio towers and take pictures of themselves.
4: Like fall off.
1: Like 1,500 feet in the air.
2: Isn't that a website, Last Photo?
1: Yeah.
3: Someone, I think you guys mentioned that before. I won't look at it.
1: Good Lord. Makes my butt pucker.
4: We were doing Today in History yesterday, and if I'm not mistaken, it was the birthday of Rembrandt.
1: Yes. Yeah. And his last name's Ron, wasn't it?
4: His full name is like Rembrandt Van Ring or something.
1: Yeah, Rembrandt's his first name.
4: I didn't either. He's kind of like Elvis or Cher.
2: I didn't know that.
1: Yeah, or chick.
4: But
1: okay, fine.
3: Yes, everybody. Yes.
4: When I was reading it, it said that he did something like 70 self-portraits or 80 self-portraits.
3: Well, get over yourself, Rembrandt.
1: Egomania.
3: Yeah.
4: I think he kind of invented the selfie. Doesn't get credit for it.
3: He should.
4: And you're of course familiar with the fact that he wrote the theme to Friends.
3: Right.
2: Of course, right. Yes.
4: And he's got a fine line of toothpaste. So on that note, I'll tell you that coming up in a few minutes, we're going to talk with a guy named Dusty Crum. Have you spoken to Dusty yet, by the way?
1: Okay. Well, how do you think we arranged it, Tom?
4: Maybe Dusty has people. I don't know.
1: I bet he does.
4: But Dusty runs a business called Wild Man's Pizza, Pasta, and Python, and they serve, among other things, pizza with python on it. They got a store that has snakeskin everything.
2: I want to know if they have pasta, python pasta.
1: Oh.
3: The babies?
2: Yeah, no.
3: Whoa.
1: What pasta could you take and say, yeah, this is python?
3: Cannoli?
1: Yeah, right? Something like that?
2: Yeah.
4: I don't understand. You mean in shape?
3: Cannelloni.
1: Yeah, like a tube or something? Yeah.
2: No,
1: yeah.
2: I meant like the way you would have scallops or lobster with your pasta, if you could serve that as your meat portion.
4: You'd have a python sauce on?
2: Yeah.
3: Kind of a tudo de swamp.
2: Right.
3: Yeah.
2: With a vodka sauce.
1: Yeah. I don't think I could eat snake meat. I don't think I would.
3: I would try it.
2: I've had nugs.
5: What's the ground?
3: Right? What? Ground up? Oh, so it's sort of like a bolognese?
2: Yeah. Oh, maybe, yeah. That would be okay.
1: Although I had gator, but it was breaded.
4: Yeah, all that stuff, the old thing joke is it tastes like chicken because they bread it and fry it. We'll find out when we talk to Dusty. I'm looking forward to it.
1: Dear Bob and Tom Show, heard you guys talking about urinal splash. Apparently, they have conducted extensive studies on the exact situation to find the best spot on a urinal to minimize splash. The real problem is how to get everyone to pee at that spot. Apparently, they have done other studies and found men will aim at objects placed in the said urinal.
3: Oh, I'll always pee at a cigarette butt.
1: Absolutely.
3: A wad of gum.
1: The end result is attached photo. Men will aim at a fly or spider painted on the porcelain.
2: Yeah.
1: And therefore reduce the spray and minimize cleaning and optimize sanitation. So maybe, Tom, you need to have someone etch or paint something on your porcelain, a little spider or a little fly.
4: The key is you want to pee on the side of the urinal, so as the fluid hits it, it doesn't splash.
3: That's not what studies show.
4: Yeah, I bet they paint it on the side. You don't paint it on the bottom. And this is another reason I don't wear shorts.
1: Well, it is.
4: Josh was saying he's got to wash his ankles when he comes out of the bathroom here because he's just peed all over his legs.
1: If you're standing in front of the urinal, they have this fly. I think we have a picture of it. Off to the left and just in the curve of the urinal.
3: So back to the left.
1: Back into the left is where you're supposed to be. There, see, that little dark spot is the fly.
3: That's the perfect spot to pee. Isn't that funny?
1: Right.
3: So is that far enough to the side for you, Tom?
4: I try to go into, that's a different type of urinal than I have. I try to go to the side wall. Mm. Yeah, that's probably, I think you'd be better off a little bit more to the left.
3: See, I'm going right down into the hole.
1: No kidding.
3: Yeah.
4: No, you're getting a lot of splashback.
1: You're married.
3: I'm getting no splashback.
4: And the thing, if you go right into the hole, you're getting the last guy that peed his urine on your legs,
2: no.
4: too.
3: I hope so.
4: Oh, yeah?
3: That is the goal.
4: Yeah.
1: Oh, boy.
2: You guys, my husband sent me a picture of the urinal yesterday from the government center. He was there for a meeting, and the biggest cockroach you have ever seen in your life was crawling across the top of the urinal.
3: Yeah.
2: It was.
3: That's government center for you. How awful.
5: All cockroaches.
4: He just came in to get his check.
2: I'm going to send the picture to Jason at the break, but it is.
3: Ugh.
2: Oh, my gosh. It's so
3: That's
2: gross.
3: My number. You guys know that's my number one creep out. Cockroaches.
2: Oh, really?
1: Yeah. Oh, I did not know
3: Put
1: that.
3: Put 10 tarantulas on my face. Okay. Put one cockroach 2 feet from me.
2: Yeah.
1: I'm out of here.
3: Yeah.
2: Oh, so gross.
4: Have you ever seen a palmetto bug?
3: Yes, I have.
2: Oh, I don't know what those are.
4: It's like a cockroach emerged with a gerbil.
3: Yeah.
1: Yeah. A cockroach has been working out.
3: Yeah, I saw one with an I Heart Mom tattoo.
4: We have time to squeeze in one quick news story. What do you got over there?
2: Sure. A South Florida woman was appalled to receive a new license plate that she feels carries an inappropriate message.
4: Now, I'm skeptical of this. When I first saw this, I thought, oh, this is a vanity plate they ordered.
3: But she was given this plate.
4: So this is just at random.
2: Says, yes.
4: Okay.
2: So get your pencils out. After renewing her registration.
3: Is that a euphemism?
2: Nancy Delnostrito opened her mail to find a license plate reading. Okay, ready? SQZ.
1: Yep.
2: Space A55.
1: I think we have that picture. Yeah, there
3: so
1: it is.
3: So sex Z ass?
2: No, squeeze ass.
1: Squeeze ass.
3: Oh. Yes. But you can see where I got sec
2: I
3: Z
2: do.
3: Ass.
2: Yeah, that's true too.
4: SQZ, to me, that's a squeeze. And then it's a Florida plate, so it's got the oranges logo. Then the next word is A55, and it does look like ass.
3: Squeeze ass.
4: And she's complaining about it. She should sell it.
1: Yeah, she should go out and get her ass squeezed. What she should do?
3: Why not? What are you? Come on, go get that ass squeezed.
1: Yes.
3: You prude.
1: Go squeeze ass. Get your squeeze.
4: I'm going to trade it in. I want one that says N-O-T-E-E-T-H. And I can lop onto that thing and
1: I want one
4: suck
1: that says,
4: the chrome off a Harley. I'll
1: I
4: tell
1: want
4: you
1: one
4: what.
1: It says S-X-D-V-L, sex devil.
3: I'm the sex devil, you sons of
4: BK space D-O-O-R. That's me. Give it to me hard. Right now it's money time, money talk. We're going to talk a little about some cash. Let's see.
1: Moolah, geech, scratch.
4: You got some credit card debt right now. Prices are getting pricier, if that's possible.
1: You know, that reminds me, closed circuit to American Express. Payment is on the way. Just a common courtesy. I appreciate it. Thank you very much.
4: It's in the mail.
1: That's right.
4: Well, if you're kind of struggling right now, one interesting option, not even if you're struggling, just want to grab some cash. 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
9: We have a crash northbound I-25 near Fillmore, and it's got things backed up around the Motor City Curve. Southbound I-25, very heavy volume from Briargate down to Guard of the Gods. Also packed in there on Powers from Barnes down to Bradley Road, and Highway 94 and 24 slow at Mark Scheffel, and Mark Scheffel slow at Stewart going into the East Gate to Peterson. I'm Sean Martinez.
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20: A better life with Dr. Sanjay Gupta.
21: When we talk about how much exercise someone should get, current guidelines call for about 150 minutes of moderate intensity exercise or 75 minutes of vigorous intensity exercise every week. New study out of the UK makes a strong case for vigorous exercise if and when you can do it. Now, researchers determined that even little bursts of vigorous exercise can significantly reduce someone's risk of 8 different diseases: dementia, type 2 diabetes, fatty liver disease, chronic respiratory disease, chronic kidney disease, immune-mediated inflammatory diseases, major cardiovascular events, and atrial fibrillation. We're not talking about complicated training programs here. Just work with what you can into your everyday life. If you are breathless and unable to speak in complete sentences, then you've hit the mark. I'm Dr. Sanjay Gupta, helping you live a better life.
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2: 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We are in the O'Reilly Auto Parts Studios. 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
3: Hello.
2: There's Josh Arnold.
4: Hi.
2: There's Ace Cosby. I'm Chick McGee, and Tom, we kind of have a special pseudo guest.
5: Okay, do we have, on the phone, I believe we have Dusty
2: Crumb. Works. Here we go.
5: Mr. Crumb.
2: Hello.
6: Hey, what's up?
5: Hey, Dusty. It's a great pleasure. We've been, we found out about you yesterday and about Wild Man's Pizza, Pasta, and Pythons. And then when I saw your online store, I lost my mind. Snake everything.
6: It's mind-boggling.
5: It's amazing. Do you make, for example, those Converse All-Star shoes?
6: I have a Russian, a Ukrainian guy that is a sew master. He's sewing them together for me.
5: Wow.
7: Nice.
5: So how does it work? You just take snake skins and make all this stuff?
6: Yep. We recycle them.
5: Yeah. And now I noticed the reason you were in the news is your establishment, apparently, if you walk in, you can trade a python for a pizza. Is that a dead python?
6: Yeah. You got it. You know what I mean? I don't want it to bite me.
4: No.
5: Yeah, I was just curious.
2: No, you don't need that.
5: I was wondering, because remember those places when you were a kid you'd go to that have the lobsters in the tank at the restaurant? You'd pick one out and eat it?
6: Yeah, red lobster.
5: Yeah, that'd be cool. Yeah. Well, Dusty, are you...
2: It's a great time to be alive.
5: Dusty, are you the kind of person that handles a snake when they're alive?
6: Yeah, unfortunately, I am. I'm the test dummy.
5: Okay, because I saw the photograph of you and you're holding a gigantic snake.
3: Mm-hmm.
6: Yeah, it's a big one.
2: Have you ever been out there on the hunt collecting pythons with the guys who do this?
6: I'm the guy that does this.
4: Whoa. Oh, so you actually are on the hunt?
2: Oh, okay, all right.
6: Yeah.
2: Which came first, the Wild Man's Pizza and Pasta and Pythons, or you hunting for pythons?
6: Well, I hunted pizza before Python.
2: Uh-huh. Yeah.
4: That can be tricky. You
5: know. You I've got a T-shirt. It says pizza before pythons.
2: Yeah.
6: I have a pizza oven in my hunting truck so I can cook pizzas while we're hunting. That's where it all started.
4: No way.
2: That's amazing.
5: Wow.
4: That is amazing. Dusty, is the python for a pizza deal year-round or only during the hunt?
6: No, year-round, every day.
4: Okay.
5: Okay. Now, I'm not familiar with how to eat python meat. Can you explain the process? Is it like ground beef? Do you strip the meat off of it? How do you get the bones out, et cetera, et cetera? Are there bones in a snake?
4: Right. Yeah.
6: Yeah, of course there are. Yeah. You're the consumer, so we prepare it how you like it. We can make tacos, pizza, whatever you want.
5: So how do you get the how do you get the meat? Do you have to fillet it?
6: Yeah, fillet it off.
5: Hmm. Is it easy, or is it like cleaning fish?
2: I bet you have it down, right?
6: Yeah, I'm the fastest snake skinner in the South, son.
2: The fastest snake skinner in the South.
3: I believe it.
2: What do you think of that?
5: So what? Now, does Python have
6: a fact? That's a fact.
5: Mm-hmm. I'm sorry. We're speaking with Dusty Crumb from Wild Man's Pizza, Pasta, and Pythons, and I recommend the website, especially the store where you can buy cool stuff. And he's in Everglades City. Does Python have a peculiar or a particular taste?
6: It's good. It's got a gamey flavor. It's a good meat.
2: Huh.
5: Yeah. And I know you put it on a pizza. So do you like put it in little sort of globs like sausage?
6: It's kind of like a taco consistency meat,
2: Yeah. Okay. Gotcha. Yeah, sure.
5: Yeah. Now, what is the most popular way to eat Python?
6: I mean, it's your imagination. It's your wildest dreams,
5: So you can do tacos and...
6: Yeah. Popsicles. I mean, popsicles.
3: What?
4: Is that right? A python popsicle.
5: So is that frozen?
2: Well, it's like a kebab, right? Yeah, like a chicken kebab, only it's python.
5: That's odd.
2: Yeah.
6: It could be. I mean,
2: All right.
6: We might be onto something there.
5: Okay. Now, what is the largest selling item from your store?
6: Everybody wants a python wallet from Python Wild Mine.
2: Yeah.
6: They want the Python Wild Mine wallet.
5: Yeah. I notice you have Python belt buckles.
6: Yeah, boots, belt, seat covers. I'm building a 69 Charger, doing the seats in it.
4: Oh, sweet.
6: Python seats.
2: Wow.
6: Oh, yeah, baby.
5: What is
6: that's
5: it again?
6: How we do it.
4: A 69 Charger. And the seats are going to be Python.
5: Oh,
4: skin.
5: My God.
4: Yeah, yeah, that's badass.
2: Yeah.
6: It's incredible.
5: Yeah. Now, do you ever wear Python trousers?
6: You seen I have some snake boots.
5: Oh, snake boots.
2: All right. Okay.
4: Nice.
5: I just bring it up because Jim Morrison, the late Jim Morrison of the Doors, famously wore snakeskin pants for quite some time before his bandmates made him get them cleaned.
6: I can make you some, Tommy, you know, no problem.
4: Wow.
5: I'm not sure I could pull off snakeskin.
2: Yeah, you could.
5: I give a certain hip vibe, but I'm not sure it's the snakeskin hip.
4: What Dusty, about, go ahead, Jess.
7: What about a snakeskin strap for your cowboy hat? That's what you need.
4: He has them. He has the hat bands.
5: Oh, you do?
7: That's awesome.
5: Oh, yeah, I got two really nice cowboy hats.
6: I got those, too.
2: He's got it all.
5: Okay, now I want to tell everybody how to find Dusty's website. It's Wildman's Pizza, Pasta, and Pythons. And it's a great, you got a whole bunch of cool stuff in your store. And do you make some of this stuff on your own? I mean, I know you said you stripped the skin off.
6: Yeah, we process all here. My wife's here with me. She helps me make stuff and make jewelry, make necklaces out of vertebrae. You know, we use every piece of the snake.
4: Yeah, I saw the vertebrae earrings.
7: Nice.
5: Really?
6: Yeah.
5: How
6: many vertebrae are in a snake?
4: How many vertebrae?
6: What? Oh, man, there's a ton.
4: Yeah. Boy. Yeah, that's.
5: Yeah, I put that in my SATs, and I think I got a check mark.
2: And the website is Wildman's Pizza and Wildman's
6: Pythons, and it's pythonwildman.com for my alert.
2: Yeah. Wildman's Pizza and pythons.com.
5: Yeah, and you can click over. I'm looking at the store right now. It's just terrific.
4: Dusty, my name's Josh, and I have always wanted to do the Python hunt, and I may be doing it next year. May I join your team, or?
6: Well, come on, son. I'll make you a pizza, you know.
4: Well, can I hunt with you if you go on it?
6: Yeah, come on. Let's go. Let's roll.
4: All right.
2: Let's roll.
6: I'm just now going to bed. You guys are waking up. I'm going to bed.
4: Yeah.
5: So you hunt them at night?
4: Yeah.
5: Yeah, I mean, I know I sound like an idiot because I am, but so how does this work? Are you in the water?
6: Yeah.
5: Like in the swamps, walking around?
6: Yeah.
2: So do you walk without shoes into the swamp and you can feel them with your feet and that's when you grab them?
6: That's it. You know, you got toes in the ground.
4: Yeah.
5: Are you kidding?
2: I don't think so, Tom. No. That's the process.
6: No. Watch on TV.
2: Wow.
4: Yeah, I've got to do it.
2: You're insane.
4: How was last night? What kind of bag did you have?
6: You know, you can see Discovery Channel, and History Channel, Guardians of Glades, Secret Invasion. Watch on TV. I'll show you how to do it.
4: All right.
5: Okay, well, we got to get Josh down there. Dusty Crumb, thank you very much, sir. Once again, it's Wild Man's Pizza, Pasta, and Pythons. 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
6: I gotta correct you 1 minute. They're Snakers.
4: Snakers, yeah, Snakers. Please, Tom. Yeah. Oh. Show the proper respect.
5: Sorry. Right now.
2: No.
5: I want to remind you we've got some history coming up, but something special going on this week.
2: And don't
5: Not
2: forget,
5: only is there a Python hunt.
2: We're going to, Josh and face his fears with cockroaches. We're coming up.
5: Okay, get into the Hyundai getaway sales event. 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
8: We have a crash northbound I-25 near Fillmore, and it's got things backed up around the Motor City curve. Southbound I-25, very heavy volume from Briargate down to Guard of the Gods. Also packed in there on Powers from Barnes down to Bradley Road, and Highway 94 and 24 slow at Mark Scheffel, and Mark Scheffel slow at Stewart going into the East Gate to Peterson. I'm Sean Martinez.
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0: Hey there, wifey. Are you a parking ticket? Because you got fine written all over you.
1: I think that's the cheesiest thing I've seen all day.
0: Oh, not me. I went to Louie's Pizza for lunch.
1: You went to Louie's without me?
0: 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No, I said let's go to Louie's. 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
10: Not all screen time is created equal, and a new study out of Sweden is helping us understand this even better. So researchers followed more than 20,000 people over nearly two decades and determined that passive screen time, like sitting on the couch and watching television, raised someone's risk of dementia. But if they did something active, like reading, puzzles, or interacting with other people, this same group of people saw their risk of dementia drop. Just like you gotta put the work in to keep your body in shape as you age, you basically have to do the same thing with your brain. A couple things I have found to help: working to learn something new every day, whatever it might be, challenging yourself in some way every day, and really importantly, staying socially active. Some days that means meeting friends in person. Other days, maybe an email, a text, or a phone call. Just stay engaged. I'm Dr. Sanjay Gupta, helping you live a better life.
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1: Hey, welcome back to the Bob and Tom Show. We're in the O'Reilly Auto Parts studios. Give one-tenth of that attention and enthusiasm to the show that he does to posters. We would be... There's Jess Hooker at the news desk.
2: Here I am.
1: There's Willie Griswold.
3: Hey, man.
1: There's Josh Arnold.
4: Hello.
1: Ace Cosby.
5: Howdy.
1: Howdy do. I'm Chick. Hello, Tom.
6: Hello, Chick McGee. It is now time to check into the world of history. And
1: well, there's only one event on today, Tom. July 16th, 1945. The sun rose twice that day, my friends. 5:30:45 a.m.
4: You ever want to go out there?
1: Every year I say I'm going out there.
6: That was the test of the atomic bomb.
4: Would you go horseback like Oppenheimer would?
1: Oh, God. Horse,
2: can you see him on a horse?
1: Horses doesn't.
6: Thank he was, no, he was horses an, don't. He was an expert horseman.
2: No. Can you see him
6: Chick?
2: On a horse?
6: Oh, Chick. I thought you meant no, Oppenheimer was not.
1: Should get a nice Jeep out there.
4: Oh, that'd be cool, too.
1: A nice Jeep. Go see the Trinity site.
3: You could have an equestrian summer. You could get on a horse.
2: No, he can barely get down the hallway.
1: Get my jodhpurs. I can barely get down the hallway.
6: The first atomic weapon, it was known as the Fat Man.
1: That's right.
6: And that's the same one that was dropped on Nagasaki.
1: Hiroshima. Oh, Fat Man, yes.
6: No, Fat Man was on
1: Nagasaki. Little Boy went first, yes.
4: Right.
6: Yeah. But yeah, and then they mentioned this in the movie. There was some speculation. I forget what the percentage was, the percent chance that it was going to ignite the atmosphere.
2: Yeah.
1: Yeah, they didn't know.
6: Would have been bad.
2: Who played him in the movie?
1: Cillian Murphy.
2: Oh, I get he's an amazing actor, obviously, but don't you think Dax Shepard would have been the better cast in for appearance?
1: I don't either.
6: That guy looks just like him.
4: I mean, because Dax would have had to have lost 75 pounds of muscle.
2: Yeah, probably. But I think they look a lot alike.
4: Oppenheimer was a skeleton.
2: Yeah.
3: And Dax seems like such a bro.
2: I'm just saying, like, just based on appearance.
4: I get what
2: Yeah.
6: And instead of riding a horse out there, Dax would pull up in a 72 GTO that isn't part of his car collection. Let's get back to the important thing. And his happy birthday, Roald Amundsen. You know who that is, Miss Hooker?
2: I don't.
1: Oh, I do, but when you say it, I'll go, that's right.
3: There's another Roald? Roald Dahl is kind of the big guy for that
6: name,
3: right?
6: Yeah, he's the only other Roald. I think he's like the second tier of the Roalds.
2: Okay.
6: He was the first man to explore the South Pole.
2: Okay.
6: So that wouldn't have gone. I think he was trying to do like an alternate Santa Claus thing.
3: Yeah.
6: You know, come up with a different version. Is he one of the guys that froze to death?
2: Oh.
6: I can't remember.
1: Oh, no, that's the Terror, that ship.
6: Oh, yeah.
1: I don't know.
6: I guess he lost his tongue when he stuck it on the actual pole.
4: Yeah, yeah.
1: Is that right?
4: Well, he was Double Dog Dared.
6: Okay. Happy birthday, 1907, Orville Redenbacher.
2: Mm.
6: The popcorn
1: fruit.
6: Popcorn King famously wore a bow tie.
2: Wait a second.
6: Orville Redenbacher, he looked like Don Knotts in a lab coat kind of.
4: He did.
6: Bow tie.
4: And then his son got involved in the Ed campaign too for a while.
1: Oh, yeah.
2: Are one of the plane guys Orville?
4: Yep. Yeah.
2: Okay. That's where
6: you're thinking of Orville and Wilbur Wright.
2: Yeah.
6: They're from Dayton.
2: But I think planes, I think popcorn. It's just, they go hand in hand.
4: Yes. Yes, they do.
6: And Mr. Redenbacher, he lived quite a long life, but he died a few years ago. And
2: oh, okay.
6: Famously was cremated in a bag in a microwave oven.
4: Yes. It was a very touching ceremony.
1: Is that right?
6: Born in 1911, the great dancer Ginger Rogers. You ever seen any of those old Ginger Rogers movies?
3: No,
2: Fred Rogers.
4: Yes, I have.
3: No, you have?
1: Yeah, Ginger.
4: Oh, yeah, yeah, sure.
1: How long were Ginger and Fred Rogers married?
4: No, it was Fred Astaire.
6: Yeah, Fred Astaire.
4: And I don't know if were they actually married?
1: No, I don't think.
4: Yeah,
6: I don't know. And they never really gave her credit because not only was she dancing with the greatest dancer, Fred Astaire, she was doing it all backwards.
2: Right.
6: Yeah, she was amazing.
1: In heels. That's the quote.
6: Yeah. And then she later became famous. She was paired after he quit. She was paired with Wasabi. Typically, one gets Wasabi with ginger on the side. Okay. Happy birthday.
3: Sushi joke.
6: Here's someone who's still alive. Jimmy Johnson, the NFL Jimmy Johnson.
2: Right.
6: You got to distinguish that.
2: Yes.
1: Oh, not the stock car?
6: No.
1: Yeah.
6: And he's coming out. I just saw this.
4: He's coming out?
6: Yeah. No, he's coming
1: Jimmy
6: out.
1: Jimmy Johnson's gay?
6: No,
1: gay
6: no,
1: man.
6: No.
3: Yes, he is.
6: He's coming out with a line of shampoo.
1: No, he's not.
4: Oh, really?
6: He's hooked up with the Johnson people. It's going to be Jimmy Johnson. And then, of course, he's hooked up with Jimmy Johnson.
4: Now with more Johnson.
6: And that's impressive.
1: Do you know what you missed yesterday? And I can't believe you missed that.
6: What was it?
1: July 15th, 2012, this was released.
5: Open Gangnam Style.
2: Oh, no.
6: God, I love that video.
1: Tom loves this so much. Have you seen the video where it's taken from underneath the stage and he's like, there's, I don't know, 90,000 people, and he gives them and they shoot him up onto the stage and he starts dancing.
2: That's cool.
1: Good God.
6: I wonder what he's doing.
2: I do too.
3: He's like the biggest guy over there.
2: Still?
3: He's the most famous guy there is over there. Oh, yeah. He's moving. He's doing that same dance. That guy can groove, man.
1: Psy, P-S-Y. Officially released July 15th, 2012, Gangnam Style.
3: Remember that week? That took over everything, that 1 week. That guy was huge.
4: Oh, yeah. Every sporting event they'd play.
6: he showed up on Saturday Night Live, and didn't he show up at an NFL game?
2: I don't know.
1: I don't know. Evidently, the Gangnam District in Seoul is very wealthy section of the country. And they invented more or less the horse, as you would call it, the horsey dance.
6: Oh, it's
1: they
6: great.
1: Call it the horse riding dance.
6: Mm-hmm. I like the horsey dance. like the horsey sauce.
1: Once again, we're here. Tom and I are in the home. I love that horsey dance. I tell you.
4: Still do it. Watch this. There goes my hip.
1: Some bitches could dance. Oh, I tell God. You.
6: You know, this is Miss Hooker, born in 1958, so it's not too ancient.
2: Right.
6: Michael Flatley. Do you know who that is?
2: Yes, he's Lord of the Dance.
1: He talks like this. Very flat. Everything is flat.
6: They call that soccer dancing.
2: Soccer dancing?
4: They don't.
6: Because you can't use your arms.
2: Oh.
6: Yeah. They used to say that the Irish perfected that so they could hold their drinks.
4: That is a good joke.
6: A laugh would have been nice. But a compliment.
4: I laughed 20 years ago.
6: A compliment is just good. 20?
4: Yeah.
6: Oh, no, that joke goes back more than 150 years. Okay, here we go. This is one I don't think Miss Hooker will get. None of the boys are allowed to answer.
2: Okay.
6: More or less retired, I think, actress Phoebe Cates.
2: Yes.
6: Married to another great actor, Kevin Kline.
2: Yes.
6: Ms. Cates, I don't think she has worked much. I think maybe she does some stuff for some friends. I think she's pretty much right.
2: Yeah.
6: You know what her most famous scene is for boys?
2: I do. It's Fast Times at Ridgemont High in the red bikini. Yeah. No, is that not her?
6: Yeah, that's it. Slow-mo.
1: Yeah. We're all seeing it in our minds. Yeah,
4: I can hear the song and everything. Yep.
2: I just saw a picture of her and Kevin recently and just still in love. And
4: I love
2: that. I love that story.
6: Yeah. Yeah. I also love it when actors say that they're done and go.
2: Yeah, she did. She said, I'm going to raise a family and be a wife. And,
4: I hope she comes back for Gremlins 3, though.
2: Oh, that'd be cool. Yeah.
6: Happy birthday, Will Ferrell. Very funny.
1: Mm-hmm. I had enough Will Ferrell. I made that decision yesterday.
3: Really?
1: He's got another series on Netflix.
2: Yeah, it's because he's
1: the Hawk or
2: he's
1: something.
2: He's everywhere right now.
1: Hard Pass.
2: Yeah.
1: Oh,
4: that's all right.
6: Is it a comedy series? What is it?
1: Is he golfing in it? He's a golf pro.
3: He's got a visor on.
2: Yes, because he's wearing the visor.
3: A press run. Where he's got the visor on all the time.
2: Yeah.
6: Yeah. I like Will. He's very funny.
1: Well, good for you.
6: That'd be a good name for a cat.
1: Will.
6: Will Ferrell. Feral cat. Anyone?
1: Yeah, that's right.
3: Hey, you're on fire.
4: What responses do you want from these?
6: I want to get a letter tomorrow going, yes, we have feral cats, and one of them is named Will.
1: You want us to laugh and scream and carry out of here with every line?
3: He wants you to walk over and kiss him on the mouth.
4: Hey, it's amazing.
3: Good job,
6: I don't know much about this guy. I don't know much about this guy. Corey Feldman, didn't he have some issues?
3: Stand by Me.
2: Yeah.
6: Yeah, good kid. Is he still out there? Is he okay?
4: He is, and he's a musician.
6: Okay, good, because I get worried about some of these kid
4: he's
6: actors.
4: He's had some issues.
2: Yeah.
4: But he is on the Stand By Me tour that's going around.
2: Oh, fun.
3: I like that he's had his issues, but the boys are still hanging out with him, taking him on the road. I think that's very nice.
4: Yeah, why wouldn't they? I mean, he was a huge part of that.
3: They're standing by their friends.
4: And,
3: nice.
4: He's genuinely good in that movie.
3: Oh, he's incredible in that movie.
6: The world's first parking meter was installed on this date in 1935.
3: And we should all protest. We should rip them out of the ground
4: today.
3: And
4: then Cool Hand Luke knocked it over.
1: Cutting heads off parking meter.
6: That's a weird beginning to that movie.
1: Oh, it's wonderful.
4: It is. It works.
6: Martha Stewart was sentenced to 5 months in prison on this date in 2004.
1: I'd like to think her staff calls her Stewie. maybe?
4: Why not?
2: I don't think so.
1: No?
2: No.
4: Watch Marty Stewball is the color.
6: Yeah. Did she come out of that? Did she, like, do a show and do Pruno Sangria or something?
2: She did. I just, there's a clip that circulates of her showing her her pottery that she learned to do while she was in the clink.
4: Cool.
2: And she's
1: very erotic pottery.
4: She loved
2: no.
4: it. She's on record as saying, I loved jail. Scene. I got so much black.
5: Whoopin' Gangnam
1: Style. Yeah.
4: And it was surprising because I thought she would be in an all female prison.
1: One would assume. I think we're about done.
6: I think you don't need to hear about the 12 new moons discovered in Jupiter in 2018.
1: No.
6: They got enough moons. Okay. All right. Thank you very much. We're coming right back. These are the O'Reilly Auto Parts Studios. This is the Bob and Tom.
7: Hey there, wifey. Are you a parking ticket? Because you got fine written all over you.
8: I think that's the cheesiest thing I've seen all day.
7: Oh, not me. I went to Louie's Pizza for lunch.
8: You went to Louie's? Without me?
7: Did I say that? No, I said let's go to Louie's. Yeah, that's what I said.
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17: When we talk about how much exercise someone should get, current guidelines call for about 150 minutes of moderate intensity exercise or 75 minutes of vigorous intensity exercise every week. 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Now, researchers determined that even little bursts of vigorous exercise can significantly reduce someone's risk of 8 different diseases: dementia, type 2 diabetes, fatty liver disease, chronic respiratory disease, chronic kidney disease, immune-mediated inflammatory diseases, major cardiovascular events, and atrial fibrillation. 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

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Have you ever wondered if you've bought milk from the same cow twice? Scourge in for Gina, and Def Leppard says they have a new album coming early next year. They also say it's going to shock fans. We'll keep you updated. 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
3: You never know what they're going to say next.

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Hal Williams, a.k.a. Smitty from Sanford and Son, has passed away. But he lived to be 91, so that's a good long life. May he fly with the angels. It's Steve Miller Band, 98.1.

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The surviving members of the Cars have talked about putting out a new album with songs that Rick Ocasek recorded before he died. We'll keep you posted. It's My Best Friend's Girl. 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

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We'll tell you about it in 10 minutes. 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

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And hang tight. 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
2: Got that crash blocking the left lane. It's Powers northbound at Airport. I-25 southbound is very heavy from south of Garden of the Gods all the way through town for no apparent reason. I'm Coyote, that's traffic.
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11: You know, it's funny, when I think back to what the typical American dinner looked like when you and I were kids, there's usually some kind of meat featured at the center of the plate. Vegetables are there, but often thought of as a side dish. More and more, though, we are coming to realize that a plant-based diet, with little or no meat even, is going to be a healthier way to eat for just about everyone. New study out of the University of Hawaii Cancer Center found that eating a high-quality plant-rich diet that includes whole grains, vegetables, and fruits may prevent cognitive impairment even when people start that diet in their late 50s and 60s. Yeah, it's important to make sure you're getting enough protein, fats, complex carbohydrates. Just because you cut out or even cut back on meat, though, is not a license to eat whatever you want. Focus on eating whole, real foods. I'm Dr. Sanjay Gupta, helping you live a better life.
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0: 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AC/DC's tour is underway. I've seen some of their set lists, and they've been playing that one with the extended solo from Angus right before the encore. Now, who knows what they'll do on Tuesday the 28th when they take over Mile High, but I can't wait. Still some tickets left, but they're going quickly. 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
11: Everyone poops. It's not just the name of a classic potty training book. It's a universal truth. Even though everyone does it, almost no one wants to talk about it. Dr. Tricia Pasricha wants to change that. She's the author of a new book. It's called You've Been Pooping All Wrong. And she says there are three critical P's of pooping. The first is propulsion. Both the voluntary push you exert and the involuntary contractions that happen naturally within your body. Top line, when you feel the need to go, don't hold it. The second P is pliability, which refers to stool softness. The keys to this one are making sure you're drinking enough water and eating enough fiber. And the last P is for pelvic floor. If you can get your knees up above your waist while you're on the toilet, like on a stool or a garbage can or a stack of books even, that can make all the difference. I'm Dr. Sanjay Gupta, helping you live a better life.
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2: 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While we have no reports of stalls or accidents, typical heavy volume this afternoon. Nothing out of the ordinary up and down I-25, Union, Austin Bluffs, Powers, Academy, Stetson Hills, Fillmore, Woodman. We are a little bit slower than we'd like to see I-25 southbound, though. I'm Coyote, that's Travis.
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98.1 KKFM, getting into the Stones. And speaking of shelter, this reminds me, I'm going to go watch The Odyssey tonight. And I'm going to see it in IMAX at the theater on Powers and Carefree. Now, every other movie I've seen in IMAX, honestly, I can't even tell the difference. But with The Odyssey, I might be able to, because it's the first movie ever to be shot completely with IMAX cameras. Either way, I'll let you know how it goes tomorrow. It's Classic Rock 98.1.

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Chris Austin's got you next. A little after 3, he'll be playing 1 Second to Win It with your chance to win tickets for the Billy Joel Legacy at the Pikes Peak Center. It's Metallica. 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

KFM. Good afternoon and a happy Thirsty Thursday to you. The weekend is almost here. I can see it. It's in my sights. Ready for some time off. We got a little ways to go before we get there. Chris checking in with Class.

98.1 KKFM. It's Chris. Learn something new every day. Today I learned that Steven Tyler was 14 years old when he wrote the song Dream On. Think back when I was 14. I had a hard time cleaning my room. I couldn't take a shower, let alone write an all-time classic rock and roll song. So there you go. Destined for greatness. Steven Tyler and Aerosmith on 98.1.

98.1 KKFM. I got two tickets to the Billy Joel Legacy up for grabs in two songs with 1 second to win it. Be listening for the 1 second from a Billy Joel song for your chance to win. And we'll do it after Classic Rock from Pat Benatar.

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1: Heck yeah, let's do it. The Thirsty Thursday edition of 1 second to win it. The game, it's easy to play. Got a second of audio for you coming up. Little clip for you. If you know what it is and you are the right caller at 719-715-0981, you are going to score a couple of tickets to catch the Billy Joel Legacy, a tribute to Billy Joel going down November 1st at the Pikes Peak Center. And again, our 1 second sound is from a Billy Joel song. So pay close attention. Here is your 1 second to win it. Another good one. Hey, so many good songs that you're going to hear on November 1st with the Billy Joel Legacy. So what Billy Joel song is that? Looking for caller number 9 right now, 719-715-0981. Good luck.
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11: Everyone poops. It's not just the name of a classic potty training book. It's a universal truth. Even though everyone does it, almost no one wants to talk about it. Dr. Tricia Pasricha wants to change that. She's the author of a new book. It's called You've Been Pooping All Wrong. And she says there are three critical P's of pooping. The first is propulsion. Both the voluntary push you exert and the involuntary contractions that happen naturally within your body. Top line, when you feel the need to go, don't hold it. The second P is pliability, which refers to stool softness. The keys to this one are making sure you're drinking enough water and eating enough fiber. And the last P is for pelvic floor. If you can get your knees up above your waist while you're on the toilet, like on a stool or a garbage can or a stack of books even, that can make all the difference. I'm Dr. Sanjay Gupta, helping you live a better life.
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0: 98.1 KKFM. Looking for my winner with 1 second to win it, and I've got workforce member Jeff on the line on his way home from work in the Springs. He got an early start, and he's getting done early. So, Jeff, you are caller number 9, man.
1: Awesome.
0: Okay, so I don't know if this is hard or not today. What Billy Joel song are we talking about?
1: Allentown.
0: Very good. Yes. Allentown. I love that song when I was a kid. I have no idea what that song was about until I was older.
1: Awesome song.
0: Yeah, great song. And it's going to be a great show, man. You got it. And you just won yourself tickets to catch the Billy Joel Legacy, a tribute to the music of Billy Joel, going down November 1st at the Pikes Peak Center, my man.
1: Excellent. Thanks so much.
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98.1 KKFM, Chris. I am a bucket of knowledge today. I'm learning things all the time. Right now, I just learned the average person passes gas about 10 times every 24 hours. I think I'm above the average there. And produces more than a full liter of flatulence. There you go. That's why your office smells so bad. Sad, but true.

0: Metallica on Southern Colorado's Classic Rock Station, 98.1 KKFM. Chris, I don't know how many Rocky movies they've made. It seems like they've made 100 different Rocky movies. And now Sylvester Stallone just too old to pull off a Rocky movie. So they're going to do the next best thing. They're going to make a movie about the making of Rocky. It's called I Play Rocky, and I didn't know anything about this until yesterday. I saw the trailer for it, and it looks kind of interesting. I'm a big fan of the early Rocky movies, like up to Rocky IV. That's where it lost me. After that, I paid no attention. But this is about the making of the original Rocky, and the guy who plays Rocky, he looks a lot like Sylvester Stallone. His name is Anthony Iapolito. And he sounds a lot like Rocky too, so or Sylvester Stallone, whatever. It looks very interesting, so look for that to be coming out later on this summer. But yeah, I Play Rocky, the next installments of Rocky movies. There'll probably be 10 of those. Come back to KKFM. I got Rush on the way for you, and much more next on 98.1.
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2: Everyone poops. It's not just the name of a classic potty training book. It's a universal truth. Even though everyone does it, almost no one wants to talk about it. Dr. Tricia Pasricha wants to change that. She's the author of a new book. It's called You've Been Pooping All Wrong. And she says there are three critical P's of pooping. The first is propulsion. Both the voluntary push you exert and the involuntary contractions that happen naturally within your body. Top line, when you feel the need to go, don't hold it. The second P is pliability, which refers to stool softness. The keys to this one are making sure you're drinking enough water and eating enough fiber. And the last P is for pelvic floor. If you can get your knees up above your waist while you're on the toilet, like on a stool or a garbage can or a stack of books even, that can make all the difference. I'm Dr. Sanjay Gupta, helping you live a better life.
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98.1 KKFM coming up in two songs. I'll let you know why today matters in the history of rock. We'll talk about bands forming, bands breaking up, bands getting paid, and one of my favorite drummers ever celebrating a birthday. We'll discuss after classic rock from Warren Zevon.

0: Red Ryder on Southern Colorado's classic rock station, 98.1 KKFM. It's Chris, and here is why July 16th matters in the history of rock. We'll kick things off on July 16th, 1976. The Allman Brothers split up due to creative differences between Greg Allman and the other members of the band. They would go on to reunite 2 years later. That's a good thing for sure. July 16th, 1966, Eric Clapton formed Cream with bassist Jack Bruce and drummer Ginger Baker. Made some beautiful music, did Cream. Thank you very much, Eric Clapton. And July 16th, 1962, the Beach Boys signed their major label record deal with Capitol Records. And a very happy birthday to Police drummer Stuart Copeland, born July 16th, 1952. And there you go. That is why July 16th matters in the history of rock.
1: 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Before Chris Austin's big ass block of classic rock on the drive home. 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
0: Hey, what's up? 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
2: Crashes Academy at Pikes Peak off on the left shoulder, I-25 southbound at Pikes Peak Meadows. Platt at Academy, as well as the center lane blocked. Powers northbound at Barnes. Heavy traffic everywhere else, mostly time of day stuff. I'm Coyote. That's traffic.
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12: I don't know about you, but my social media feeds are flooded with lotions and potions and gadgets, all promising to unlock different components of longevity. But if you log off, take a step back from all the hype, you'll find that the actual keys to a longer, healthier life are hiding in plain sight. There are four of them. Number one, nutrition. The Mediterranean diet really is the gold standard. Number two, exercise. You should be getting 150 minutes of moderate intensity exercise or 75 minutes of vigorous intensity exercise every week, plus strength training and stretching. Number three, sleep. Sleep is when your body and your brain repair themselves. You should be getting 7 to 9 hours a night. And finally, number four often gets forgotten, socialization. It's not a bonus. It's a necessity for a healthy life, finding a sense of community, purpose, and belonging. I'm Dr. Sanjay Gupta, helping you live a better life.
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0: 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Chris, inviting you to come as you are to Freebird Fest, coming up September 19th, Phil Long Music Hall. It is the official pre-show party for the Lynyrd Skynyrd concert going down also on September 19th at Ford Amphitheater, and it is going to be rad. Go back to my 80s roots. It's going to be a great party. First 1,000 people in the door getting a free beer. 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I'll be emceeing the thing along with J.W. Roth. It's going to be awesome. Really excited about it. 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

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It's Chris. Drove a stick shift for the first time in years yesterday. My daughter just got a standard transmission truck. And yeah, it felt like the first time. It took me a while. A little grinding in there. I figured that out again. It's like riding a bike. Just Foreigner on 98.1 KKFM.

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Don't forget, music of Bon Jovi at Chamonix on Saturday with Wanted, a tribute to Bon Jovi. ChamonixCO.com for all the info. Shameless plug there. 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
2: Heavy traffic due to crashes, Academy northbound at Village 7 Road and Academy at Pikes Peak Avenue. And while we have no other stalls or accidents at least reported, we do have heavy volume all over town. Just time of day stuff, mostly nothing out of the ordinary. I'm Coyote, that's traffic.
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5: Mild and warm overnight with those lows dropping to those upper 50s and 60s. Tomorrow, another similar to what we've seen the last few days. Temperatures getting up to those upper 80s and 90s with a good amount of sunshine. Isolated showers and storms over the higher elevations. With your KKTV 11 Alert weather, I'm meteorologist Nick Lamar.
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block of classic rock, and we'll keep it going now. My favorite cover song ever. I'll go ahead and declare this. In my opinion, the greatest cover song of all time. Hendrix and All Along the Watchtower, 98.1.

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Gosh, it needs to rain. 98.1 KKFM, big ass block of classic rock continues. Yeah, same old song and dance today, 95 and sweltering. Here's Aerosmith.

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2: And welcome to it. It is the Thirsty Thursday edition of the 6 o'clock Triple Shot. Chris in, and tonight I said we're going to celebrate my favorite summertime snack, and no, it's not watermelon. Everybody loves watermelon. I actually hate it. Full disclosure, I'm not a watermelon guy, but I do love me some cherries. And today is National Cherry Day. Not surprising, because cherries are at their peak right now. They are the freshest, most delicious that you're going to get them all year long. So yeah, we'll celebrate cherries with some cherry songs tonight. And we'll kick it off with Mellencamp and